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1: And welcome to It's Time, the show where we look at the best of the Australian national charts between the 60s and the 90s, using the Kent Music Report, the Australian Music Report, and the ARIA charts. Today we're looking at the best of the charts from this week in 1995. William, what's coming

And let's start off today's show at number 19 on the Australian National Charts this week on the 8th of May 1995. Here's Australian band The Divinals with I'm Jealous. You got-

That's I'm Jealous by Australian band The Divinyls at number 19 on the Australian National Charts this week on the 8th of May 1995. And that single had peaked at number 13 here in Australia 2 weeks earlier. The song was released in 1995 as the lead single from The Divinyls' fifth album, Underworld. It followed the group's major 1991 success with I Touch Myself, which had reached number one in Australia and had helped them carry their profile into the 1990s. I'm Jealous spent 19 weeks in the top 50,

0: and it earned a gold certification. Although the single performed strongly, the Underworld album was delayed by more than a year and only just made the top 50. I'm Jealous remains the Divinyls' final top 50 entry on the Australian Singles Chart.
1: Falling down the charts one place from number 14 to number 15 this week, on the 8th of May in 1995, was Australian band Silverchair and Israel Sun.

0: That silver chair in Israel's sun at number 15 in the Australian singles chart this week on the 8th of May 1995. And that single had peaked at number 14 in the Australian singles chart the previous week. Israel's Sun was released in 1995 as the third single from Silverchair's debut album, Frog Stomp. Band member Daniel Johns has said the song was written after seeing a television report about wartime violence. The track later became the subject of media attention in the United States when defense lawyers in a 1996 murder trial claimed the offenders had listened to the song before the crime. Silverchair publicly rejected any link between the song and the incident, stating it was written in response to footage of conflict and was not intended to promote violence. Prosecutors in the case dismissed the defense argument, and the jury found the motive was theft rather than music influence. Johns has since reflected that hearing the song mentioned in connection with the case was difficult, particularly as the band members were teenagers at the time.
1: And holding steady at number 13 on the Australian national charts this week on the 8th of May 1995 was Australian singer Tina Arena with Sorrento Moon, I Remember.

0: That's Tina Arena with Sorrento Moon, I Remember, at number 13 on the Australian National Charts this week on the 8th of May 1995. And that single had peaked at number 7 here in Australia the previous month. The song was released in January 1995 as the second single from Tina Arena's album Don't Ask. Co-written by Tina Arena and David Tyson and Christopher Ward, the song reflects on her childhood summers in Sorrento in Victoria. It was produced by Tyson and became a major Australian release, also reaching the top 40 in New Zealand and the UK. The music video was partly filmed at Sorrento Back Beach, and the song later received a brief cultural reference when it was mentioned in Client Liaison's 2017 single, A Foreign Affair, which also featured Tina Arena.
1: Falling down the charts, one place from number 8 to number 9 this week on the 8th of May 1995 was Swedish group Rednecks and Cotton Eye Joe.
2: But I hadn't been for Cotton Eye Joe, I'd been married

0: did you come from, Cotton Eye Joe?
1: From Sweden, that's Rednecks and Cotton Eye Joe at number 9 in the Australian singles chart this week on the 8th of May 1995. And that single had first peaked at number 8 in the Australian singles chart the previous month. The track adapts the traditional American folk song Cotton Eye Joe, combining Eurodance production with instruments such as banjo and fiddle. It became a major international hit, reaching number one in several countries and finishing as Sweden's most successful single of 1994. The release was noted at the time for blending a male-sung chorus with female-sung verses. In an interview about the song's club impact, a Zombo record label marketing manager remarked that audiences reacted so strongly on the dance floor that it looked, in his words, like everybody's got mad cow disease.
2: And rising up the Australian national charts this week on the 8th of May 1995, from number 11 to number 8, was Tokyo Ghetto Pussy with Everybody on the Floor, Pump It.

0: That's Everybody on the Floor, Pump It by Tokyo Ghetto Pussy, at number 8 on the Australian National Charts this week on the 8th of May 1995. And that single went on to peak at number 5 here in Australia the following week. The song was released in 1994 by Tokyo Ghetto Pussy, an alias used by German electronic duo Jam and Spoon. The track served as the lead single from their album Disco 2001 and became one of their most successful releases, reaching the top 10 in Australia, Belgium and Finland. As Tokyo Ghetto Pussy, their best known singles include I Kiss Your Lips, Everybody on the Floor Pump It and Fly Me to the Moon.
1: Rising up the charts 3 places from number 10 to number 7 this week, on the 8th of May 1995, was Australian singer and songwriter Merrill Bainbridge, and Mouth.

0: Twisted.
1: That's Meryl Bainbridge and Mouth at number 7 in the Australian Singles Chart this week on the 8th of May 1995. And that single went on to peak at number 1 for 5 weeks from 2 weeks later. It was the debut single by Australian singer and songwriter Meryl Bainbridge from her album The Garden, released in 1995. The song was originally released in 1994 and reissued in 1995, becoming her most well-known track. It was sometimes interpreted as having sexual themes, though Bainbridge has stated that any such reading was unintentional. She described the song as reflecting the dynamics of a relationship, with feelings of control and insecurity, rather than being explicitly about sexuality.
2: Okay, let's have a look at the top 10 albums of the week on the 8th of May 1995 here in Australia. At number 10, we had Dookie by Green Day. At number 9, Tuesday Night Music Club by Sheryl Crow. At number 8, Frog Stomp by Silverchair. At number 7, Purple by the Stone Temple Pilots. At number 6, No Need to Argue by the Cranberries. At number 5, The Violin Player by Vanessa Mae. At number 4, The Colour of My Love by Celine Dion. At number 3, Hit Machine number 8 by various artists. At number 2, 100% Hits Volume 15 by various artists. And at number 1, Three-Legged Dog by The Cruel Sea. That peaked at number 1 for 2 weeks, and this was its second week at the top. Well, let's have a look at the number 8 album of the week, Frog Stomp by Australian band Silverchair, which peaked at number 1 for 2 weeks in Australia the previous month. It was Silverchair's debut album, released in March 1995, when the members were just 15 years old. Recorded in 9 days at Festival Studios in Sydney, the album was produced to capture the band's live sound and raw energy. The title came from a 1960s track the band found amusing, and the album reflects the Seattle grunge influence on the group. Frog Stomp did well in the US and was certified platinum over there, Silverchair's best-selling album in that market. Well, let's have a listen to one of the best-known tracks from that album. Here's Tomorrow.

0: From the number 8 album of the week, this week on the 8th of May 1995, Frog Stomp by Silverchair, that's Tomorrow.
1: Let's take a bit of time out now. Look at the news headlines for May 1995. On the 7th of May, Jacques Chirac is elected President of France. On the 10th of May, at the Vaal Reefs gold mine in Orkney, South Africa, a runaway locomotive fell into a lift shaft on an ascending cage, causing it to plunge 460 metres to the bottom of the 2,100 metre deep shaft, killing 104 people. On the 16th of May, following the Tokyo subway sarin attack 2 months earlier, Japanese police besieged the headquarters of Aum Shinrikyo near Mount Fuji and arrested cult leader Shoko Asahara. Further operations resulted in over 200 arrests, and 13 members of the cult, including Asahara, were sentenced to death. Between the 25th of May to the 24th of June, the 1995 Rugby World Cup takes place in South Africa and is won by the host nation, who beat New Zealand in the final. This was the Springboks' tournament debut after World Rugby lifted their ban following the end of apartheid. And finally, on the 30th of May, Dorothy Davis disappears. Believed murdered, her remains had not been located as of the 4th of August 2016, when the man convicted of her murder, Bruce Burrell, died.
0: On falling off the number one position this week on the 8th of May 1995, back to number five, was Canadian singer Celine Dion with Think Twice.

0: That's Think Twice by Canadian singer Celine Dion at number 5 on the Australian national charts this week on the 8th of May 1995. And that single had peaked at number 1 for 1 week only the previous week. It came out in August 1994 as the third single from her album The Colour of Love, which came out in 1993. It became a major hit in Europe and Australia, topping the UK chart for 7 weeks and selling over 1.4 million copies, making it one of Dion's biggest selling singles over there.
1: You're listening to It's Time, the show where we look at the best of the Australian national charts between the 60s and the 90s, using the Kent Music Report, the Australian Music Report, and the ARIA charts. Today, we're looking at the best of the charts from this week in 1995.
0: And holding steady at number 3 on the Australian national charts this week on the 8th of May 1995 was Dutch duo Hocus Pocus with Here's Johnny.
2: This time, it's war.

0: That's Hocus Pocus with Here's Johnny at number 3 on the Australian National Charts this week on the 8th of May 1995. And that single had peaked at number 1 for 2 weeks here in Australia the previous month. It's a dance track by Dutch duo Hocus Pocus, also known as Doop, originally released in the Netherlands in 1993. In 1995, it became a surprise hit here in Australia, eventually climbing to number 1 on the singles chart, and it was the first dance song to top the Australian chart without any radio support. The single spent 29 weeks in the top 100, ending the year as Australia's 9th best charting single and earning a platinum certification.
1: Rising up the charts 3 places from number 5 to number 2 this week on the 8th of May 1995 was German group Real McCoy and Runaway.

0: Making it number two in the Australian singles chart this week on the 8th of May 1995, that's Real McCoy and Runaway. The song is a Eurodance track by German project Real McCoy from their album Another Night, released in 1995. In the United States, the song peaked at number three on the Billboard Hot 100 and was certified gold. Two music videos were produced. The European version shows singer Patricia Peterson in a desert setting, while the American version, set in a factory with rapper OJ as an overseer, was considered too dark for broadcast. Critics described the track as catchy, energetic, and it was a follow-up hit to the success of Real McCoy's hit Another Night.
1: Okay, let's have a look at the top 10 singles of the week in Australia for the week of 8th of May 1995. At number 10, we had Strong Enough by Sheryl Crow. At number 9, Cotton Eye Joe by Rednecks. At number 8, Everybody on the Floor Pump It by Tokyo Ghetto Pussy. At number 7, Mouth by Merrill Bainbridge. At number 6, Sukiyaki by 4PM. At number 5, Think Twice by Celine Dion. At number 4, Total Eclipse of the Heart by Nikki French. At number 3, Here's Johnny by Hocus Pocus. At number 2, Runaway by Real McCoy. And at number 1, in its first week of a 2-week run of that position, we had Take That with Back for Good.

0: That's British boy band Take That and Back for Good in its first week of a two-week run at the number one position this week on the 8th of May 1995. The song became a global hit, reaching number one in 31 countries, including the UK, and earned multiple awards, including a Brit Award for British Single of the Year.
1: Well, that's the show for another week. Thanks go to David Kemp and his website, www.australianchartbooks.com.au, for the use of his Kent Music Report and Australian Music Report charts in the show. News headlines are mostly sourced from the Chronicle of the 20th Century, published by Penguin. I'm William Broome.
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10: 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It is the Urban Meltdown Radio Show. Brett Costello with you. We keep you up front and in front when it comes to everything urban from across the globe. Whether it be independent or established artists, we have got you well and truly covered. We open up this week with a couple of tracks with some fantastic samples in them. Let's check out this latest one from Alex Isley, and it's called Thankful, here on the Urban Meltdown Radio Show.

That one, of course, comes from Shaggy and Robin Thicke together on the vocals as well. Looking Lovely, of course, that old Lovely Day sample in that one as well. Urban Meltdown Radio Show, Brett Costello with you. A new album from Hill Street Soul is out now. There's a handful of tunes bouncing around on promo. From that one, we're going to give you Better With Time, brand new release from Hill Street Soul here on the Urban Meltdown Radio Show.

Christian Keys is a guy who we've played tracks from on and off up here on the Urban Meltdown radio show. That's the latest one, Your Love Feels Like Home. Up next, a catchy tune out of the Wizard Music Group. It's called Vroom. Received this one on promo across the last few weeks. Finally getting around to giving it a little bit of a spin up here on the show as well. Liking this one up here on the Urban Meltdown.

0: Harvey Sinatra is the artist's name. The tune, Calling For You. Like in this one up here on the Urban Meltdown Radio Show, Brett Costello with you as we keep you up front and in front. 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You can also check out the Urban Meltdown on Spotify. Just search the Urban Meltdown. We've got plenty of playlists for you to get around as well. 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Up next, Slide Into My Groove, out of the AB Music House, here on the Urban Meltdown Radio Show.
1: Yeah. 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

latest sounds there from Terry Green. A couple of tracks back-to-back for you. A little up-tempo, Starlight is that one. And if you just joined us before that, Get Up and Dance from Down to the Bone, their latest release as well here on the Urban Meltdown Radio Show. Brett Costello with you, keeping you up front and in front each and every week with everything urban from across the globe. We're scouring the globe every week, giving you only the best new releases. The latest album from Kalani has come out in recent weeks, and it's probably one of the most 90s R&B sounding albums since the 90s themselves. She teams with Usher on one of the buzz tunes from the album. This one's called Shoulda Never.

R&B tunes back to back for you here on the Urban Meltdown. That's the latest one from Amarian called The One. And before that, Shoulda Never, Kalani featuring Usher, taken from the latest Kalani album. Sticking with the fantastic R&B vibes, latest release from Morgan Taylor now. This is Cut Off. Greg Costello with you here on the Urban Meltdown.

Ali Caldwell, the tune Another Lifetime. Brett Costello with you. This is the Urban Meltdown Radio Show. If you'd like to connect with us on the socials during the week, head on over to facebook.com/Urban Meltdown Worldwide. You can also check for the Urban Meltdown on Spotify. We've got a few different Spotify playlists you can check out over there and get around some of the latest tunes from the radio show. Before too long, a new track from Jamal Roberts called Perfect For Me, but first, the latest release for Chris Brown, which realistically is a bit different to anything else from his back catalogue. He's teamed with Leon Thomas and probably this tune taking on some of his influences as well. It's called Fallen, Chris Brown and Leon Thomas, as we smooth things out here on the Urban Meltdown.

0: National Radio News.
1: Hello, I'm David Cameron. A severe weather warning remains in place for a large part of southern Western Australia. Conditions are expected to intensify by late this afternoon, with locally destructive wind gusts up to 125 kilometres an hour forecast for areas in a line from Launceston to Albany, including Perth. Meanwhile, in South Australia, the State Emergency Service there says people need to take care along the state's coast, with strong winds, heavy rain and high seas expected. The United States Secretary of Defence says his country is still committed to supplying Australia with nuclear submarines on time. It's been announced Australia will buy three second-hand Virginia-class submarines from the US instead of a mix of old and new, as originally agreed under the AUKUS pact. Pete Hegseth says the US will still meet its commitments.
2: It's mutually beneficial. Those subs, obviously, in the hands of Australia are important for your defense, but they also add to the combined defense of what we would need to do, heaven forbid there were a contingency.
1: Pauline Hanson says she's thinking about running for a lower house seat. One Nation continues to outpoll the coalition. Speaking to Sky, Senator Hanson says she wouldn't rule herself out, but it will be a strategic decision.
3: It is in the mix, but I'm not making a decision now, and I'm not going to tell anyone what I'm doing at this moment because I haven't clearly made up my mind. It will be a discussion that I will have with the team around me, with my other members of parliament.
1: Health officials say they've identified a suspected Ebola case in Brazil. If confirmed, it would be the first case outside Africa since the latest outbreak began in the Democratic Republic of Congo. The BBC's Rory Gallimore reports.
4: The Brazilian authorities say this suspected Ebola case is a man in his 30s. He has recently returned from a trip to the DRC and is now being kept in isolation at a specialist hospital in Sao Paulo state. Tests are being carried out to confirm the exact nature of his illness,

0: Sea, with a handful across the border in Uganda. There have been more than 240 deaths so far. The medical charity MSF has described the situation as deeply alarming, but health workers have successfully contained many Ebola outbreaks in the past.
1: Tomorrow marks the first day of winter, and it's a reminder to check your smoke detectors. Captain Paul Durin from Fire and Rescue New South Wales says installing or checking smoke alarms and having a fire escape plan are crucial steps, especially when we're regularly adding fire risks to the home.
2: We've got so many more devices we're charging in our homes today. We've got so many more lithium battery devices like mobile phones, iPads, laptops, battery power tools, e-bikes and e-scooters. And that just increases the risk of a fire in your house.
1: A Kanye West concert in Italy has been cancelled because of concerns over public order and safety. West, now known as Ye, was due to perform at a festival in the city of Reggio Emilia in July. The city's prefect stopped the gig after the local Jewish community expressed concern over previous anti-Semitic remarks made by West. To sport, and in the NRL, Sydney coach Trent Robinson has slammed his side after an 18-4 loss to the Melbourne Storm. He says the Roosters players need to put in more effort.
3: Really poor, real lack of respect for the harder parts of the game, lack of respect for the ball and how you should play the game. And so we get the result we deserve.
4: National Radio News, produced by Charles Sturt University, the Community Radio Network, and supported by the Community Broadcasting Foundation.
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6: In Broken Hill today, it'll be partly cloudy with the forecast high of 17 and an overnight low of 7 degrees. Tomorrow, Monday, it'll be windy with the top temperature of 20 degrees. And for Tuesday, windy and a high of 19 degrees. In Menindee today, it'll be partly cloudy with a forecast high of 17 and an overnight low of 10 degrees. Tomorrow, Monday, it'll be late showers with a top temperature of 18 degrees. With a 60% chance of rain, and for Tuesday, windy and a high of 20 degrees. The Darling River water level at Weir 32 is 1.37 metres, and the current Menindee Lakes dam levels are sitting at 33%. And currently in Broken Hill, it is 16 degrees, while in Menindee, it is also 16 degrees.
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10: 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I'd like to welcome Eliza, the CWA ladies, Tom, Chris, Rodney and Joan, Gail and Jeff, and everybody. If you'd like to call me, you can. 8087 1077 is the number. As we always do, we like to start up with two in a row. The Shangri-Las, and Abigail's ever hit, the leader of the pack. I like to go around the bike. And a group called the Clovers. They did the original version of Love Potion number 9, which was made famous, actually, by the Searchers. And that's the one we're going to do for you. 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

0: Is she really going out with him?
1: Well, there she is. Let's ask her.
0: Betty, is that Jimmy's ring you're wearing?
1: Mm-hmm. Gee, it must be great riding with him.
0: Is he picking you up after school today?
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0: By the way, where'd Jimmy

From 1963, Leanna Shangri-La is the leader of the pack. But before that, the original version of Love Potion Number 9 by the Clovers. I just heard from Rodney and Joan. I have three songs for you. Then coming up right now, we're going to go back to the year of 1979. And we got the Pointer Sisters. They had a lot of hits in their lifetime. This was one of them. And it's a track called Fire on Radio 107.7 Tudor Eye FM.

They are the Pointer Sisters featuring Bonnie Pointer on a track called Fire from the year of 1979 for Joe. Now for Rodney, he wants Dr. Hook. And if anybody likes the Dr. Hook track, just give me that call, 8087-1077. The song we're going to do for Rodney is Sharing a Night Together. I think you're going to like it.

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We're sharing the night together. 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Here is Boney M with Brown Girl in the Ring on Radio 107.7. 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

Yeah, Poor Joan out of the year 1978. They are Boney M and Brown Girl in the Ring. We heard about John Farnham this particular week, and he's still, in my opinion, a wonderful, wonderful guy and a wonderful singer and an icon. This is a tribute to him on his most successful ever song, and I think I all were. 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

Yeah, that's great. And wonderful John Farnham on Radio 107.7 TDY FM with You're the Voice. Okay, let's go back to the 60s and the late Johnny O'Keefe and a bit of a rare one seldom ever played. It's a track called I Thank You, and I thank you for listening on Radio 107.7, your funky radio station, TDY FM, and 99.7 over in Menindee.

Yeah, Rare One by J.O.K. on your favourite funky radio station, 107.7 TDY FM, with a track called I Thank You. It is 12:39, and of course at 1 o'clock we have the X's and Request. Let's continue with the 60s. They only did one song, came out of about 62, 63. The group is the Rivieras, and they're talking about a son, California son, on radio 107.7 TDY FM.

Yeah, the Rivieras had them about 62-63 with the one and only hit, California Sun. Escalier in 1970 and Herman and his Hermits did this particular track back then. Years may come, boys and girls, and years may go. And years coming pretty fast, I've got to tell you. 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

certainly very much part of the British invasion, where the Home and Service had many, many hits, particularly in the 60s, but they did that one in 1970. Years may come, years may go. Let's go to the 80s. And this one came out about 86, 87. A British group called Cutting Crew Lanny, as far as I know, did this song. It's a fair hit for them. It's a track called I Just Die in Your Arms Tonight on Radio 107.7 due to IFM.

From England out of the 80s, they are Cutting Crew, and I Just Died in Your Arms Tonight. Let's go to the 60s, an Australian group that I bet you've never heard of until now. They were known back then as simply Cam Packed, and their song back in the 60s with a little ditty simply called Zoom Zoom Zoom. 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

from the 60s. That's an Australian group simply called the Kinetics. Is that my right? Let me have a look. No, Campact on the radio 107.72 FM with Zoom, Zoom, Zoom. Still with the 60s. There's a few versions of this one done. Dr. Hook did a very good version of it. But this was one of the first versions of a track called Only 16 by Englishman Mr. Craig Douglas on your favourite funky radio station, 107.72 FM.

Craig Douglas and one of his earlier hits, Only 16. Of course, his biggest hit was a track that went all the way to number one, called Time. Before we have the extras and requests, let's go to the year of 70, going into 71, our own Axiom and a little ray of sunshine like me on Radio 107.7, No 2 Dry FM.

From the year of 70 going into 71, that's our own Grabaxium and A Little Ray of Sunshine. Of course, they had another big hit with Arkansas Grass. Okay, now we've got the extras for the week and requests. We've got about 11 extras for this week. If you'd like to be part of it, 8087-1077 is the number. The first song came out of the year of 1961, a group called the Lydells. And they were talking about a wizard back then, because the title of this particular song is Wizard of Love on Radio 107.7 to Drive FM.

Yeah, good song, isn't it? It's called Wizard of Love. It came out of the year of 1961 by a group of people sitting known as the Liddells. This next song came out of the year of 1965. A young lady by the name of Miss Phyllis McGuire, ever heard of her? The one we're going to do for you right here, right now, is a track called Run to My Arms. 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

Yeah, good one, isn't it? It's by Phyllis McGuire from River 65 and her song, Run to My Arms. Yes, have one more Reese, and he loves the Bee Gees. And if you like to hear a song by the Bee Gees, call me 8087 1077. The song we're going to do for Maurice, How Can You Mend a Broken Heart?

Great song by the Bee Gees, particularly for Maurice. How can you mend this broken heart? After this next song, Stand By Tom, I've got yours coming your way. I've got some good ones for you too. I don't know if this is the 60s or 70s extra. It is called Blowing My Mind to Pieces. That's what sometimes happens to me. It's a track by Mr. Bob Ralph on Radio 107.7 2FM.

Yes, it's short and sweet, but it's good. It's called Blowing My Mind to Pieces by an artist called Mr. Bob Ralph. Now, for Tom, I've actually played this one on Wednesday in my show for those 2 hours, Lunchbox with my 60s. I'm talking about that. I'll be doing it this week for you ladies and boys and girls very, very soon. But right now, this is one that we did on the Wednesday show, and Tom has requested it. It's always a pleasure to do it. It was Curtis Lee and A Night at Daddy G's on your favourite and funky radio station, 107.7, 2 to 5. I wonder what time he's going to get up.

Yeah, it was probably his follow-up to Pretty Little Angel Eyes. That's Curtis Lee and the Night of Daddy Jews. Wouldn't mind spending it himself. On Radio 107.7 to Dry FM. Now, the other Tom, the other one that Tom requested, hello Tom, is Barry Mann. And we all know this particular track, singer and songwriter. He was 21 years of age when he did it. And he's still trying to find out who actually did it. So we're going to find out who put the bomb and the bomb. 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

bum ba ba bum ba bum ba bum bum. 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And when I say dip dip dip dip dip dip, you know I mean it from the bottom of my boogity.

It was a smash way back in 1961 by singer and songwriter Mr. Barry Mann. And who put the bomb in the pump, bump, bump, bump, put the chair, with this funky chair that I'm sitting in. It's a good colour, actually. It's red and I'm in green shorts, would you believe? Actually, I wore the warm pants out today. But, yes, anyway, when I came back to the studio, it was nice and warm, so I put shorts on. Okay, Tom, you mentioned this one to me quite a while ago. It took me a long time to find it, and this is it. 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

Yeah, I forget whenever I see a Sheila around town, actually. Okay, David, behave yourself. That is out of 74, Australia's Richard Clapton. And for Tom particularly, that is Girls on the Avenue. Okay, let's continue with the this came out of the 60s with the X's. A girl called Miss Carla Thomas did this particular song in the 60s for you. It was Every Ounce of Strength, that's the title of it, on Radio 107.7 2FM.

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Now, here's the guy he had out of the 60s, Mr. Wilson Pickett. His biggest ever hit was, of course, Land of a Thousand Dances. He did quite a lot of other songs too, and this is one of them. A track that's called My Heart Belongs to You on Radio 107.7 2 Drive FM.

good, eh? It's really good. It's by Wilson Pickett on Radio 107.72 FM. And the song I did for you was My Heart Belongs to You. Okay, this is a 60 set. It's by the Chantels. I've actually got a whole CD of theirs, and the biggest ever hit was in 61 with a song called Well, I Told You. But they did, as I said, a lot of other songs like this one. Look in my eyes. Look at me. Well, you can't, but you can hear me on Radio 107.72 FM.

explained about the year of 1961. They are the Chantels and Look in My Eyes. Now, the next one I'm going to do for you, I don't know anything about the person, of course, and I don't know if it's a 60s or a 70s song. I don't even know if it's a group because the artists in question or artists are known as Ujima. Yeah, and the track is called I'm Not Ready. Well, I'm ready to play it for you on Radio 107.7 and Funky T-Dry FM. And if you'd like to give me a call, you can. 8087-1077. And I hope that you are enjoying it over there, Menindee, on 99.7.

Scored I'm Not Ready on Radio 107.72 Drive In by somebody called You Ajami. It's quite a good song, isn't it? Okay, let's do this one for you. No, I think this is a 60s song. His name is Mr. Eddie Roberts. And back then, he talked about love. Immaculate Love, that's the name of it. In Radio 107.72 Drive In.

Yeah, his name is Mr. Eddie Roberts, and the track that he did out of the 60s is Immaculate Love. It is 1:36. I am with you until 3 o'clock this afternoon. And if you like to call me, 808-71-007 is the number to call. Okay, still with the 60s we go. Well, I think this even could be an instrumental. I'm not 100% sure until I play. It's by a group called Downbeats. What a name for a group. But they're going on an express, a midnight express. That's the name of it. On radio 107.7. Let me just see if I've got that lined up, though. Ooh. Yes, hold on. It's hold on. And that's the one we want. Now we're going to have Midnight Express on Radio 107.7 to Dry FM.

Yeah, just like that. It's called The Midnight Express, and it's by a group simply called The Downbeats. Two more exits for this week. This one comes out in the year of 64 by a group called The Furies, and they will do anything for you. That's the name of it. Anything for you on Radio 107.7 and Funky 2 Dry FM.

Good song, isn't it? Out of the year 1964 by a group called The Furies, and they did Anything For You. That was the title of it. The last extra for the week comes from the late and great Mary Wells. Of course, we know her for such songs as My Guy, and You Beat Me to the Punch, and I think you'll enjoy this one. It's called Bye Bye Baby. 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

Wow, what a song. It's by the late and great Mary World, Adam, about the same time as it did my guy, about 64, 65. Bye, bye, Bieber. Yeah. Okay, it's got the 80s, Michael Bolton. I've got a lot of his songs, but not much on the CD. I've only got them as recordings. But the one I have here is How Am I Supposed to Live Without You? It had more of a, not a croaky voice, but a real sort of a voice. You know what I mean? It's him on Radio 107.7, 2 Dry FM.

Yeah, it's sort of a gravel voice. That was the word I was trying to use, but it gets such a good one. Mr. Michael Bolton from the 80s on your favourite funky radio station, 107.7 TFM, with How Am I Supposed to Live Without You? Now, remember the show on TV in the 70s, the rest of the years? Well, I used to love that. I doted on it. I don't think I missed even an episode. Pardon me. The theme song was done by Rene Geyer, and I have actually been asked about Rene Geyer. I've got a fair few of hers, but most of them I haven't got, as I say, on the CD. I've actually found this one. Here is the original song from the series on TV, our own Rene Geyer, doing for you the rest of the years on your favourite funky radio station, 107.7 2DRY FM.

Yes, boys and girls, that is a theme song out of the 70s, 1977, from my memory, of The Rest of the Shears by Renee Geyer. I'm not 100% sure that she is with us anymore, but I may be wrong, so please don't quote me. Just don't quote me on that. But she was a good artist, and she made a fair few TV appearances. Okay, let's go to the 60s and the Duprees, a track called You Belong to Me from the early 60s on your favourite and funky radio station, 107.7 2DRIFM.

I think there were other versions of that song done. I don't know who else did it, but they were probably one of the first that did it. The Dupree's from the very early 60s, and You Belong to Me, and still around about the same time. I've actually got a recording of this one at home, and it's a pretty hard one that you can get hold of. Even now it's difficult. It's by a group called Toy Dolls. Didn't go very far on the chart, only got to about number 38 or 37 on our chart, but I've always loved the song. It's a track simply called Little Tin Soldier, the sound of Toy Dolls on Radio 107.7 2DRIFM.

Yeah, Toy Dolls on your favourite and funky radio station, 107.7, 2 FM, with a song called Little Tin Soldier. It is 2 o'clock. I'm with you for one more hour, and if you'd like to be part of it, you can call me 8087. 1077 is the number. Let's go with Darryl Hall and Jono. Seldom ever play. This one lasts for, well, close to 6 minutes. It's called METHOD, Method of Modern Love, on Radio 107.7, 2 FM.

From the 80s, that is Daryl Hall and John Oates with Method of Modern Love. If you like another of their songs, all you have to do is to let me know. 80871077 is the number. Okay, let's go to another theme song from an Australian show. Remember, what's the name in the 70s called Rush? Came out of about 1972, 73. I can't remember who starred on it, unfortunately. But I've got the song. It's an instrumental by Mr. Brian May. He had a big orchestra. And he produced and backed a lot of Australian artists. This is a theme from Rush by Mr. Brian May on Radio 107.7 Dubai FM.

Yeah, boys and girls, it was only short and sweet, but a good sound, isn't it? It's called a theme from Rush by Mr. Brian May, an Australian orchestra conductor of the early 70s, 72, 73. Okay, let's go to the 60s. We all know this one, Tommy Rose's biggest ever hit. So many people love it, and I do. It's all about a little Sheila called Sheila on Radio 107.7, Teardrop FM, Sandy Joe.

He had a lot of songs in his lifetime. So Tommy Roman, his biggest ever hit, pardon me, that was Sheila. He had other songs like He Ran for Hazel, didn't he? Yes. That's to name another song for you. Here's a guy, an Australian guy, that took this particular instrumental hit to number one back in 61. Mr. Warren Kaye didn't do much else, unfortunately, but he was very good at doing a little thing called Like Me, Little Old Me. That's the name of it on Radio 107.7. Drive him. Little me sitting in my chair, sitting in a pair of green shorts and a very funky studio. Yeah.

It too was short and sweet, but it went to number one for him, an Australian guy out of the 60s, Mr. Warren Carr and Lil Ol' Me. Let's go to the 80s, 86, 87. I think from memory they were a British group. They've been known as Talking Heads. I've got a couple of their songs. I've got something else on recording, but this I've got on the CD. A track is called And She Was. That's it. 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

And she was. That's the title of it, yes, on Radio 1 at 7.72 FM. From England, they are, or well, they were, the Talking Heads. Let's go to the 70s. Bobby Goldsboro, we know him by a lot of songs in the 60s, Little Things and, of course, Honey. But he did two or three in the 70s, like this one. A bit more of a rare one for you, because he was watching somebody grow. He was watching Scotty grow. That's the name of it on your funky radio station, 107.7 2 Drive FM.

his shoulders off to bed. Old sleepyhead, that's my boy. Gotta have a drink of water and a story read. A teddy bear named Fred, that's my boy.

A good sound out of the 70s by Mr. Bobby Goldsboro on Radio 107.72 FM, and he was watching Scotty Gray. Let's go to the very early 60s. And this was one of Ray Peterson's first ever songs and probably one of his biggest ever songs, the song in question, Screena Careena, on Radio 107.72 FM.

I have many recordings of that guy's at home. His name is Mr. Ray Peterson, and that was one of his biggest and best, Karina. Still with the 60s, and Mr. Dick Lottie. He had a handsome guy back in the year of 1963. I've actually got a whole album of his songs, and they are all good. But this was his biggest ever hit, Mr. Dick Lottie.

Yeah, pretty big hit, about 63 for this guy, Mr. De Glory. He also had another song called The Pain to See Him. Well, it doesn't refer to me, but anyway, that was the name of the other song that I can remember that he did. But as I had mentioned, I have a whole album of his at home. Okay, let's go to the 80s, and this was only a hit in the States. I know nothing about the group. They were an American group, but they were known as When in Rome. So I suppose When in Rome, you have to do what Rome does. Well, I have been there. It's a good place, I have to tell you. But they had this particular song on the Billboard chart in the state, and it made the top 40 for them over there only. The track in question is a rarity. I hope you enjoy a track called The Promise by When in Rome.

Yeah, good ending. It's called The Promise, and it's by a group out of America in the 80s called When in Rome. Hope you enjoyed it. It's Descon 2:30. I'm with you until about 2 o'clock, and if you'd like to be part of the show, you can still do it. 808-71077 is the number to call. The next song was written and originally done, of course, by the Beatles, the song Ella Rigby, but it was done in the early 70s by Zoot. Yes, I think an Australian group. I think it was an Australian group, Zoot. Let's hear it. Their version of a classic song by the Beatles, the Fab Four, Eleanor Rigby, on your favourite and funky radio station, 107.7 to Drive FM.

A little bit different, wasn't it, eh, to what the Beatles did it? Eleanor Rigby out of the early 70s, 70, 71 by Zoot and Eleanor Rigby. Okay, let's go to the 60s British group, Unit 4 Plus 2. They had two songs, Concrete and Clay, which was a big hit for them, and this one too was a pretty big hit. You've Never Been in Love Like This Before, Unit 4 Plus 2.

Unit 4 plus 2 out of England from about 1965, from my memory, with You've Never Been in Love Like This Before. Now, we've gone a year now, 1962. An instrumental hit was only on our chart for 1 week, got to position number 39. I've actually got two or three songs on this, instrumental hits of the 60s, volume 3 with me today. And it's by a guy called Balajean. I know absolutely nothing about it. And he had the theme from Dr. Ben Casey, and Dr. Ben Casey I also looked at as a kid, and I think from memory it starred a guy called Mr. Vincent Edwards. It's a good show too. Let's hear the theme song from it now, Balajean, on Radio 107.7 Dudra FM.

The theme from Dr. Ben Casey from the year of 62 by Bolger. And I'll let you into a little secret on that one. I've actually got a recording of it at home, which I believe came out on a thing called the London label. Okay, the last 80s song comes from the group Jefferson Starship. That was once what they were called, but they changed their name to just Starship. Lead singer, a girl called Miss Grace Lick, and it's taken from an album called Knee Deep in the Hoopla. Their biggest ever hit, I think, called got all the way to number one. 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

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The last 70s song for this particular week, Glen Campbell teams up with Bobby Gentry, and of course, the first people that made the hit out of it were the Everly Brothers, but for my money, they did this version of All I Have to Do Is Dream, the better of the two. So let's hear it.

Yeah, from the early 70s, that is Bobby Gentry teaming up with Glen Campbell with All I Have to Do is Dream. Let's go to the year 1965. These people only did one song. He was a singer and songwriter, and his name was Thane Russell, and Three, they called the group, with the track Security on your favourite and funky radio station, 107.7 2FM.

there, boys and girls. That was Sad of the Year 65 by Thane Muscle and 3 Insecurity. The last official song for this week, I thought we'd do Diane Reyes, Please Don't Talk to the Lifeguard. And yeah, there may not be lifeguards on the beach because tomorrow is the first day of winter, isn't it? Ooh.

Okay, short and sweet, one more time. That is Diane Ray and her biggest ever hit, Please Don't Talk to the Lifeguard. Well, boys and girls, there you have them for the week and month ending 31st of the 5th, 2026, in Big Christmas. You have been tuned into Super Sunday on your favourite and funky radio station, 107.7 Teardrive FM and 99.7 over there in Menindee. My name is DJ Dave Pally. Join me next Sunday for a whole lot more fun and games, and join me this coming Wednesday between 11 and 1 for Lunchbox. And again this week, it'll be the 60s. I'm going to leave you with the words of the late and great Casey Kasem when he said, keep your feet in the ground, keep reaching for the stars, and leave your radio tuned right where it is. And the one and only Ward Pally Austin, we need to shout out these words. I'm not going to say it, I'm not going to scream it. A big caputi and a fan doodly, boys and girls. It's an adios and goodbye for now. If you see me out in the street, come and say hi. I'd love to say hi to you too. I'm going to leave you about a 62. Yeah, be Bumble and the Stingers and the old Nut Rocker on Radio 107.7 to Drive FM. And I'll hope to hear from you soon and on Wednesday of this week. Until next Sunday, bye for now.

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2: In Broken Hill today, we're heading for an overnight low of 8 degrees. Tomorrow, Monday, it'll be windy with the top temperature of 20 degrees. And for Tuesday, windy and a high of 19 degrees. In Menindee today, we're heading for an overnight low of 10 degrees. Tomorrow, Monday, it'll be late showers with the top temperature of 18 degrees. With a 60% chance of rain. And for Tuesday, windy and a high of 20 degrees. The Darling River water level at Weir 32 is 1.37 metres. And the current Menindee Lakes dam levels are sitting at 33%. And currently in Broken Hill, it's 16 degrees and 17 in Menindee.
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19: Hi, this is Noddy. Thanks so much for your company and welcome to the program for the week commencing the 25th of May 2026. This is Aussie Music Weekly, your weekly fix of new, local and independent Australian music. Coming up on this week's show, got the brand new single from those Western Australian pop stars, Spacey Jane. Got the very latest piece of Tasty Blues from the ladies of Hussey Hicks. And we head back to Western Australia for the brand new single from Dice. In our In Focus interview, we're heading down to Tasmania and introducing you to an act called the DK Effect. Meanwhile, in the backtrack segment, heading all the way back to the mid part of the 90s decade for something from Melbourne legends themselves, the Meanies. All that and stacks more, so do hope you can stay with us. Well, to kick things off, it's past In Focus interviewees here on the show, Rose Car Leo Band. About to hit the play button for you on what is the title track from their latest album, which was released the week before last. And it's a song about endurance, healing, and the emotional weight of time. Now, the band are actually in the middle of their album launch tour at the moment. Here are the all-important remaining dates for you where you can see the Rose Car Leo Band. May the 30th, they're at the Duke in Newtown in Sydney. June 27, they're playing as part of the Chasing Winter Festival at Sawtell on the mid-north coast of New South Wales. July the 9th, they're at the Duke of George in East Fremantle. August 21, they're playing Flamingos Live in New Lambton in Newcastle. And August the 22nd at Dead Set in Darlinghurst in Sydney. So let's get things underway. Here it is, the new single for the Rose Car Leo Band, the title track from their brand new album, This Is 42 Days.

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sounds there of Western Australian trio Full Nelson from their EP Bad Dreams Deluxe. That one there is called Keepsake. It's a song dedicated to loved ones. And the band are currently touring over in the UK and Europe. Thanks so much for your company. You are tuned to Aussie Music Weekly as we come to you around Australia on the Community Radio Network and heard through your local community radio station. It's Noddy here. Up shortly, going to introduce you to a Brisbane artist called Tian. I got a rest in bitch face. I don't know if you were late. Also on the way, the new single for Hussey Hicks. Feels

are coming up on this week's show. We do our In Focus interview segment. As always, this time around, we're heading to Tasmania and chatting with the band The DK Effect. Whilst later in the program, it's the Backtrack segment. This time around, we're heading back to the mid part of the 90s decade for something from the Meanies. Well, on to Western Australian popsters Spacey Jane now, and another track from their upcoming EP, Exit Wounds, which is not too far away now, June the 12th it's going to drop. This one is a song about rationalising a relationship breakup. Now, the group have really announced a tour for November and December where they're going to be playing

consecutive dates at the same venue and also offering their fans a two-show pass so that ticket holders are able to gain access to both shows night after night. So quite a novel idea indeed. In the meantime, though, here is the new single for Spacey Jane, I Never See Her.

0: not a bad track there from Brisbane artist Tien, and from her debut EP, Life is Weird. That one is called Bitch Face. All the tracks on the EP apparently relate to growing up in her 20s, and she's got a couple of upcoming shows, if you like the sounds of Tien, where you can go along and see her play live. May the 27th at the Brightside in Brisbane's Fortitude Valley, and June the 4th at the Black Bear Lodge, also in Brisbane's Fortitude Valley precinct. 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From Tasmania and comprised of 9 members is the group The DK Effect. Now, they released their debut album in 2021 and they've got a new album on the way, but in the meantime, they've got some new music to share in the form of the track What Happened to Love. And so to get the lowdown on the single and a little bit about the band itself, we welcome David from The DK Effect to Aussie Music Weekly. Hey, David, how are you doing?
1: Yeah, good. Thanks, Noddy. And thanks for talking with me and for supporting our music.
0: No worries at all. Well, the formation of the band is a little bit of an interesting one, as whilst I understand that the majority of the members came from a former group, the rest have a real variety of musical backgrounds. So how about you talk us through how the DK Effect came to be?
1: Well, the DK Effect was born from another band, as you mentioned. That band was formed in 2016. It was kind of put together because I was producing demos. And I contacted a singer friend to come and sing on the demos who liked the actual material and said, let's form a band, which I wasn't planning to do at the time. But then within a week, she'd formed a band. So we were out performing and that went pretty well. We recorded an album, which got some good responses and some good airplay. But then she decided to retire. So Crystal Campbell, who was also in that band, and Alex Folvig, we decided that we wanted to carry on. So we then formed the DK Effect. Doing similar sort of music, but obviously writing more since then. And we've been recording and performing since then.
0: There you go. Well, the standout dynamic about this band is that you've got a whopping 4 vocalists. So what sort of challenges does this add to, I guess, the creative process?
1: I have to say it doesn't add any challenges. It helps a lot because I can't sing, but I write the material. I produce these awful demos and then I bring the singers in and they just take it to a whole new level and really release the potential of the songs, which is actually my favorite part of the process. When they come in to record the demos in the form that they should be, that sort of makes the hairs on the back of my neck stand up and I get very excited at that point. And then we take it through to rehearsal and performance after that.
0: Do you have a particular vocalist in mind when you're writing?
1: No, I leave it up to them actually. So we have 3 female vocals and 1 male vocal, and I just let them sort it out between them because we kind of does what I call heathen gospel. So there's a lot of call and response. So they're all kind of singing quite a lot in all the tracks. And so they decide when they've heard the demos, who's going to sing what. And I have to say, a lot of the vocal arrangements come from them. And as I said, they bring it to life. It's amazing.

0: Well, as I said at the outset, the group released its debut album 5 years ago, and this was recorded at a studio inside Hobart's Museum of Old and New Art, which I understand you've also again used for some of the forthcoming album release. Now, that studio, it's a really interesting one because it's also viewable by visitors to the museum. So what sort of impact does that add to the overall recording process?
1: Oh, that added a lot of fun, actually, because when you're recording, you're actually part of the museum, so you're almost like an exhibit. You know, you're doing a take and then you're going back and listen to playback. And as you're wandering around to playback, you can see all these people with headphones on peering through a window at you, which is, I have to say, I wasn't looking forward to it, but it was actually really fun to see people's reactions.
0: Yeah, it's almost like playing to a live audience, really, I guess.
1: Yeah, in a way, yeah. But it was just, you know, interesting to be in that space within a museum. Obviously, it's a creative place anyway. And it's in a beautiful spot. It's amazing. They've got these great big windows overlooking the bay and... It's a really sort of fertile environment to record and create. So it was a fabulous experience.

0: Okay, we're going to shortly play the current single, What Happened to Love. But before we do, how much of an indication is this of the rest of the tracks that is going to appear on that upcoming album release?
1: Well, that's interesting because a lot of albums these days, and I've felt it for a long time, that you have to produce a style within an album. So you've got to sort of, from start to finish, you've got to fit within the parameters of funk or soul or whatever your style is. But this one's very eclectic and very mixed up. And I sort of think back to the Beatles in their later period where every song was so different. I found that really interesting. So this is kind of style-wise. We've got funk, we've got soul, we've got blues. There's three a cappella tracks on there. So it's a kind of real mixture. The underlying style, I guess, is the soul, the funk, the heathen gospel, the R&B and the blues.
0: All right, well, let's talk about the lyrical component now of the current single, which I've read is about a relationship that's in a little bit of trouble. So from which perspective of the relationship breakup is the story being told here?
1: It's being told from one perspective. Well, actually, yeah, mainly from one perspective, from the male perspective, obviously, because as the songwriter, that's what I know. But it's I have to say, I'm a bit dubious to talk about the lyrics in this because it's not very cool to talk about the origin of this song. It's part of a musical that I wrote, which isn't a particularly cool thing to do. So it's a story about a couple who are breaking up from the male perspective. So it gave me license to sort of really push the boundaries of what I could say. I really spend a long time on lyrics, even though some people might not think so when they hear it. But I think they're really important, and it's really difficult to get the meaning, the syllabic rhythm, and something interesting to say all within 3 minutes. Whereas I think they're really important lyric-wise, I think melody and groove are just as important.
0: All right, well, let's have a listen to What Happened to Love now. And David from the DK Effect, thank you so much for giving up your time for us here on Aussie Music Weekly.
1: Thanks, Nutty.

was Tasmanian act The DK Effect with their current single, What Happened to Love. And as they mentioned in the interview, there is an album on the way, so I'll keep an eye peeled for that. Well, we've reached around about the halfway point on this week's edition of Aussie Music Weekly. Still heaps to come, including something new from a four-piece metal act from regional Victoria called Ocean Sleeper, the new single from Western Australian band Dice, and a little bit of a, I suppose you could call it almost a sea shanty from Adelaide Folkester's Sturt Avenue. Up next, though, we're going to do the backtrack segment. This time around, we're heading back to the mid part of the 90s decade for something from the Meanies. But to get us there, it's past In Focus interviewees Hussey Hicks. Yes, the duo of Lisa Gents and Jules Parker recently got in contact with us via info@aussiemusicweekly.com.au, which is nice of them to say g'day and hello, and to let us know that they have a new single out. And this track features the guest vocals of Alabama-based artist Christy Lee as well. So here it is, the new one for Hussey Hicks, I've Got an Ache.

0: Lisa.
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2: What we're going to do right here is go back, way back, back into time.
3: Yeah, backtrack time now here on Aussie Music Weekly, and Melbourne legends The Meanies getting ready for an even busier second half of 2026 than they already had installed, having been recently announced as one of the many fine support acts for the upcoming Spider Bait tour. The band have now announced some additional touring of their own, as well as the release of some new music. The Meanies are heading out with Brisbane band Dad Fight, and the two bands have each recorded a track that will appear on a split side 7-inch single, which will only be available for sale at their show. So make sure you head along and check them out. Here are the all-important show dates. June the 6th, it gets underway at the St Kilda's Bowls Club in Melbourne. July 10, they're playing at the Indie Bar in Scarborough in Perth. July the 12th at Mojo's Bar in Fremantle. July 31, Norton's Music Factory at Caloundra on the Sunshine Coast of Queensland. August the 1st at Crowbar in Fortitude Valley in Brisbane. August the 2nd at Vinnie's Dive Bar in Southport on the Queensland Gold Coast. And finally, October the 4th at Festiville in Lismore. So let's backtrack now to the middle part of the 90s decade, and certainly one of their signature tunes. This is The Meanies with Ton of Bricks.

0: sounds here in me.
1: Yeah, the sounds there of a four-piece metal band from regional Victoria called Ocean Sleeper. Formed all the way back in 2015 and released their debut album in 2019. That's their new single called Break the Cycle, a song all about the band's struggles to break out of the local scene and start the process of expanding their career internationally. Well, ironically, they've actually spent the past 2 years touring internationally as well as writing some new material for their next release. You are listening to Aussie Music Weekly around Australia on the Community Radio Network. 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Well, on to Western Australian band and past In Focus interviewees Dice now. This is another track from their upcoming second album, which is called I Thought the Attitude Would Make It Worth the View, which is going to be out on the 31st of July. This particular track was recorded in Los Angeles, and it's a song about taking risks and getting out of your safety net. Dice for you now with Loose Change.

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1: Around Australia on the Community Radio Network and heard through your local community radio station, this is Aussie Music Weekly. And just there, the sounds of Mr. James Keith. He's a country rock artist, and that's his new single called Cruel Game, which comes from his upcoming album, I Call It Magic When I'm With You, which will be out on the 2nd of October. He released his debut album back in 2024. Well, unfortunately, that's all the time that we have to share with you new local and independent music on this week's edition of Aussie Music Weekly. But don't despair, we'll be back at the same time next week on the same station. You're hearing us through right now. And on next week's show, going to do something a little bit different. Yes, you might have recently seen the news about a research study which has been undertaken by a number of parties that has determined that community radio plays a very valuable part in promoting Australian music. And our good friends at the Community Broadcasting Association of Australia have put together a podcast series called Community Radio, Our National Sound. And we're going to give you one of those episodes from that podcast series on next week's show. Well, to take us out, it's Adelaide indie folk outfit Sturt Avenue, a track from their EP Beer Songs. Yes, you can guess what all the songs are about. This one is about the life of a folk musician, including the perks of a free schnitzel and a couple of beers after a gig. So to take us out, it's Sturt Avenue and the aptly titled Schnitty and Beers. And I'll see you next week.
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And that was Beautiful People, which is the 1979 debut single released by the Australian rock band Australian Crawl. And the song later appeared on their debut album, The Boys...

former bandmates. It was released back in August 1979. Today it is Sunday, the 31st of May, 2026. 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So as always, in the next hour, I will play you some of these brilliant tracks from different artists for you guys to share along at home. And why don't you guys hop aboard the musical Express. So we've got quite a few passengers on board this cool and sunny afternoon, settling down with their cup of tea, reading a nice magazines and doing their crossword puzzles, doing a bit of Sudoku if they possibly could. They could just have a little snooze, or you can even find some words. Now let's get on with this next track. This next track is called Every Day is a Winding Road, which is the second single from the American singer and songwriter Sheryl Crow's 1996 album. Neil Finn, lead singer of Crowded House, provides backing vocals. Paul Hester, another member of Crowded House, was the inspiration for the song. The single was issued in the UK in November 1996 and was released in the US the following year. Okay, guys, enjoy.

0: And that was Bang Bang, which is a song by the English singer Rita Ora and
1: Kazakh.
0: Thank you, Google. Record producer
1: Imanbek.
0: Thank you again, Google. It was released on the 12th of February 2021 as a promotional single from their collaborative extended play, Bang. The song samples the 1984 composition Axel F by Harold Faltermeyer. 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Okie dokie. We will get the weather update up and loaded later on in the show, so stay tuned. But for right now, let's get on with this next track. Ooh la la! I see something. It's Peaches, which is by the Australian DJ and record producer Jan Franco, featuring Charlotte Plank, who is an Australian-British singer, which is released last year in 2025. Here they are.

0: And that was How Big, How Blue, How Beautiful, which is the third studio album by the English indie rock band Florence and the Machine, released on the 29th of May 2015 by Island Records. After her year-long break from music, the lead vocalist, Florence Welch, returned to configure the album, recording material that dealt with personal conflicts and struggles. In comparison to the band's two previous studio albums, it is much more refined and stripped down instrumentally, and incorporates a mixture of musical influence such as folk, blues, and gospel. Okie dokie, let's get on with the weather details.
1: Let's do it.
0: It was a mostly sunny today with a top of 17 degrees. Today it was partly cloudy with a slight chance of a shower in the far east in the late morning, near zero chance of rain elsewhere. Winds west to southwesterly, 15 to 25 kilometres per hour, becoming light in the evening. It will go down to a minimum of 8 degrees. Tomorrow Monday, for the first day of June and winter, it'll start off windy with a top of 20 degrees. Tuesday, windy and 19. Wednesday, mostly sunny and 17. Thursday, mostly sunny and 17. Friday, mostly sunny and 16. Next Saturday, mostly sunny and 18. Sunday, mostly sunny and 19. Next Monday, mostly sunny and 19. And by this time next Tuesday, it'll be light showers and 20 degrees, with a 90% chance of rain, and it'll be up to 1 to 5 millimetres, if possible. So it looks like tomorrow we're going to have a windy with 20 degrees the top, and it's going to be a mild wintry day to start off winter. And I'll have your weekend weather update in the next half an hour. Now, just before we get into this next track, I would like to remind you that it's great fun at being a DJ. So, if you would like to be here and become a volunteer, you can send an email to studio@twodryfm.com. 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That's 0468 006 107. Now let's get on with this next track.
2: And it looks like we found some treasure, me hearties. Arr.
0: It's Radar Love, which is a song by the Dutch rock band Golden Earring from their 9th studio album called Moontown. The single version of Radar Love became their first international hit, reaching number 9 on the Record World Chart, number 10 on Cashbox, and number 13 on the Billboard Hot 100 in the US. It hit the top 10 in many countries, including the UK singles chart, Canada, Australia, Germany, and Spain. Take it away, Golden Earring.

0: And that was Macaiba, which is a song by the French singer and songwriter Jane, released on the 6th of November 2015 from her debut studio album called Zanaka. It was written by Jane and produced by her longtime collaborator, Maxim
1: Nucci.
0: Thank you, Google. The refrain of the song used a sample from the 1978 song Me and the Gang by the American percussionist, songwriter, arranger, and record producer Hamilton Bohannon. Macaiba peaked at number 7 on the French singles chart. 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We have got my good friend Tony from Live Better, who's always been a massive 2Dry FM fan, who loves to listen to my show. So thanks a lot, Tony. We have got my mum and my dad and my sister Saskia and my nan, my Oma and Opa from Germany, Auntie Anita from the Gold Coast in Queensland, Dennis, who is my biggest fan and listener of them all. We have got all the staff from the Empower Champions and Live Better. And I would love to give a special shout out to my very good friend, Damien Nelson. Thank you, Damien. Now, for those of you who have been listening to my show recently and for a very long time, I would love to say a huge thank you very much. It really means a lot to me, and as always, I really do appreciate it. Thank you. Next track, please. Thank you very much. It is called Cruel World, which is a song recorded by the English singer and songwriter Holly Humberstone. It was released by Polydor Records on the 13th of March 2026 as the third single from her second studio album of the same name. Humberstone wrote the track with long-term collaborators Rob Milton and Benjamin Francis Leftwich, with Milton handling the production. Here it is.

And that was Shattered Dreams, which is a song by the English musical group Johnny Hates Jazz from their debut studio album called Turn Back the Clock, written by the band's lead singer, Clark Datchler. The song was released in March 1987 as the album's lead single. Shattered Dreams entered the UK singles chart at number 92 and gained popularity through extensive radio play and video rotation on MTV, eventually peaking at number 5 in May 1987 and spending 3 weeks in that position. Internationally, Shattered Dreams reached the top 10 in Canada, Ireland, Norway, Switzerland, and West Germany. In the US, it was released with an alternative music video shot entirely in black and white and directed by David Fincher, which Datchler preferred. The single topped Billboard's Adult Contemporary chart for 1 week and peaked at number 2 on the Billboard Hot 100. 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Now let's get on with this next track. It's called Mirrors, which is a song by the American singer Justin Timberlake from his third studio album, The 2020 Experience. It was released as the second single from the album on February 11th, 2013. By RCA Records. Here it is.

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1: In Broken Hill today, we're heading for an overnight low of 8 degrees. Tomorrow, Monday, it'll be windy with a top temperature of 20 degrees. And for Tuesday, windy and a high of 19 degrees. In Menindee today, we're heading for an overnight low of 10 degrees. Tomorrow, Monday, it'll be late showers with a top temperature of 18 degrees with a 60% chance of rain. And for Tuesday, windy and a high of 20 degrees. The Darling River water level at Weir 32 is 1.37 metres. And the current Menindee Lakes dam levels are sitting at 33%. And currently in Broken Hill, it's 11 degrees and 14 in Menindee.
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0: girls and boys. Welcome to Storytime with Auntie Tina. I hope you're looking forward to this evening's tale. Tonight's story is Beatrix Potter's The Tale of Two Bad Mice. And here comes Auntie Tina right now.
1: The Tale of Two Bad Mice. Once upon a time, there was a very beautiful doll's house. It was red brick with white windows, and it had real muslin curtains and a front door and a chimney. It belonged to two dolls called Lucinda and Jane. At least it belonged to Lucinda, but she never ordered meals. Jane was the cook, but she never did any cooking because the dinner had been brought ready-made in a box full of shavings. There were two red lobsters and a ham, a fish, a pudding, and some pears and oranges. They would not come off the plates, but they were extremely beautiful. One morning, Lucinda and Jane had gone out for a drive in the doll's perambulator. There was no one in the nursery and it was very quiet. Presently, there was a little scuffling, scratching noise in a corner near the fireplace, where there was a hole under the skirting board. Tom Thumb put out his head for a moment and then popped it in again. Tom Thumb was a mouse. A minute afterwards, Hunka Munka, his wife, put her head out too. And when she saw that there was no one in the nursery, she ventured out onto the oilcloth under the coal box. The doll's house stood at the other side of the fireplace. Tom Thumb and Hunka Munka went cautiously across the hearthrug. They pushed the front door. It was not fast. Tom Thumb and Hunka Munka went upstairs and peeped into the dining room. Then they squeaked with joy. Such a lovely dinner was laid out upon the table. There were tin spoons and lead knives and forks and two dolly chairs, all so convenient. Tom Thumb set to work at once to carve the ham. It was a beautiful shiny yellow streaked with red. The knife crumpled up and hurt him. He put his finger in his mouth. It is not boiled enough. It is hard. You have a try, Hunka Munka. Hunka Munka stood up in her chair and chopped at the ham with another lead knife. It's as hard as the hands of the cheesemongers, said Hunka Munka. The ham broke off the plate with a jerk and rolled under the table. Let it alone, said Tom Thumb. Give me some fish, Hunka Munka. Hunka Munka tried every tin spoon in turn. The fish was glued to the dish. Then Tom Thumb lost his temper. He put the ham in the middle of the floor and hit it with the tongs and with the shovel. Bang, bang, smash, smash. The ham flew all into pieces, for underneath the shiny paint it was made of nothing but plaster. Then there was no end to the rage and disappointment of Tom Thumb and Hunka Munka. They broke up the pudding, the lobsters, the pears and the oranges. As the fish would not come off the plate, they put it into the red-hot crinkly paper fire in the kitchen, but it would not burn either. Tom Thumb went up to the kitchen chimney and looked out at the top. There was no soot. While Tom Thumb was up at the chimney, Hunka Munka had another disappointment. She found some tiny canisters upon the dresser labelled rice, coffee, sago. But when she turned them upside down, there was nothing inside except red and blue beads. Then those mice set to work to do all the mischief they could, especially Tom Thumb. He took Jane's clothes out of the chest of drawers in her bedroom and he threw them out of the top floor window. But Hunka Munka had a frugal mind. After pulling half the feathers out of Lucinda's bolster, she remembered that she herself was in the want of a feather bed. With Tom Thumb's assistance, she carried the bolster downstairs and across the hearthrug. It was difficult to squeeze the bolster into the mouse hole, but they managed it somehow. Then Hunka Munka went back and fetched a chair, a bookcase, a birdcage, and several small odds and ends. The bookcase and the birdcage refused to go into the mouse hole. Hunka Munka left them behind the coal box and went to fetch a cradle. Hunka Munka was just returning with another chair when suddenly there was a noise of talking outside upon the landing. The mice rushed back to their hole and the dolls came into the nursery. What a sight met the eyes of Jane and Lucinda. Lucinda sat upon the upset kitchen stove and stared, and Jane leant against the kitchen dresser and smiled, but neither of them made any remark. The bookcase and the birdcage were rescued from under the coal box, but Hunka Munka has got the cradle and some of Lucinda's clothes. She also has some useful pots and pans and several other things. The little girl that the doll's house belonged to said, "I will get a doll dressed like a policeman." But the nurse said, "I will set a mousetrap." So that is the story of the two bad mice. But they were not so very, very naughty after all, because Tom Thumb paid for everything he broke. He found a crooked sixpence under the hearthrug, and upon Christmas Eve, he and Hunca Munca stuffed it into one of the stockings of Lucinda and Jane. And very early every morning, before anybody is awake, Hunca Munca comes with her dustpan and her broom to sweep the dolly's house. The end.
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8: You know that feeling where your chest is doing this thing, like someone or something is sitting on it and you can't quite catch a full breath and your brain is going at like 100 miles an hour but somehow is also completely blank at the same time? Maybe it happened this morning or while you were driving. Maybe it's been happening for so long you've stopped noticing it and just started calling it like Tuesday. That feeling has a name and it has a reason, and it is not, and I want to say this really clearly, it is not a character flaw. Welcome to Well Then. I'm Kaz and this is Well Then, a weekly half hour to hour on 2Dry FM where we talk honestly about stress, what it actually is, what it does to your body, your relationships, your sleep, your ability to function like a normal human being, and what you can actually do about it. And I'm not talking the Instagram version of stress relief, the bath bombs or the toxic positivity dressed up in linen shirts saying, like, you know, everything happens for a reason. Well Then offers real tools and real talk for real life here in Broken Hill and beyond. And I need to be upfront with you from the start. This show is not therapy. Obviously, I'm not your doctor, but what I am is someone who has spent a long time studying stress, the nervous system, and what actually helps people feel better. I'm also someone who has lived through enough of my own chaos to know that the tools that I'm going to share with you work. Not because I read about them, but because I've used them on myself, with my family, in the dark, when things were genuinely falling apart. So if you're someone who has read the books or tried the meditation apps, done the yoga retreat, and still feels like something isn't quite shifting, you're in the right space. Let's get into it. So stress. We throw that word around like confetti, like I'm so stressed, or work is stressful and the kids are stressing me out. I stress ate an entire block of chocolate last night and I'm not even sorry. But do we actually know what stress is? Like in our bodies, what's actually happening when we feel it? Because here's the thing, being stressed doesn't mean you're weak, and it's definitely not a personality flaw. Stress is a biological response that your body runs automatically to keep you alive. The body has been doing this for hundreds of thousands of years, and it is extraordinarily good at its job. The problem isn't that you have stress. The problem is that your nervous system was designed for a very different world than the one we are currently living in. Your body has this incredible built-in alarm system. When it perceives a threat or anything it reads as danger, it floods your body with hormones, adrenaline, cortisol. Your heart rate goes up. Your breathing gets shallow and fast. Blood moves away from your digestive system and towards your muscle, and your brain narrows its focus to the threat that's in front of you. This is your fight or flight response. You might have heard of that, and it is genuinely brilliant. If a predator is chasing you, this response is the difference between life and death. Your body is doing exactly what it should. But here's the catch. Your nervous system cannot tell the difference between a lion and a passive-aggressive email from your boss. It cannot tell the difference between a genuine physical threat and a difficult conversation you've been avoiding for 3 weeks. It cannot tell the difference between actual danger and the 11 p.m. scroll through the news before bed or on your socials. To your nervous system, threat is a threat, and it responds the same way every single time. So when you're lying awake at 2 a.m. with your heart pounding over something you said at work 6 years ago, God, I've been there, that's not you being dramatic. That's your alarm system doing its job. It just doesn't know the difference between then and now, between real and imagined, or between a lion and a late paid bill. And in our modern lives, that alarm system barely gets a chance to switch off. We are connected to our phones from the moment we wake up. We are absorbing news cycles that are genuinely designed to keep us in a state of low-grade alarm. And we are working in environments that ask us to perform at full capacity while running on broken sleep and questionable food.

it any wonder so many of us feel like we are running on empty? There's a psychiatrist and researcher named Bessel van der Kolk. He wrote a book called The Body Keeps the Score. You may have heard of it. One of the most important things that he identified is that stress and trauma don't just live in your minds. It lives in our bodies. It lives in our muscles, in our gut, our breathing patterns, our posture. So your body is literally keeping a running record of every unprocessed stress response you've ever had, which means talking about it isn't always enough. Sometimes your body needs something more direct. And that's exactly why the tools we're going to explore on this show work at a physical level, not just a thinking level. Now, I mentioned fight or flight, but there's actually a third response that doesn't get talked about nearly enough. And I want to name it because I reckon a lot of you listening are going to recognize it immediately. So we've got fight, flight, and freeze. The other word for it is fawn, but freeze is what we're going to go for here. So fight, you probably know this one, the anger that comes out of nowhere, the snapping at the people that you love the most, the feeling of wanting to push back against everything. That's your nervous system mobilizing to confront the threat. Whereas flight, also probably familiar, is the urge to escape, to get out, to avoid the thing, to cancel the plans, to stay home, to shut the door. Your system is trying to put distance between you and whatever it's perceived as dangerous. But freeze is the one that hardly gets talked about. Freeze is when your system gets so overwhelmed that it just like stops. Not in a restful way either. It's in a shutdown way. It's lying on the couch knowing you would like to move, but feeling like someone quietly unplugged you. It's staring at the thing that you need to do and just not doing it. It's the numbness, the disconnection, the I don't know what's wrong with me, nothing's ever happened, I just feel flat kind of feeling. So freeze isn't laziness. It's your nervous system's last line of defense when fight and flight feel absolutely impossible. And here's the most important thing I want you to hear today. None of these responses make you broken. They just mean that your nervous system is working exactly the way it was designed to. The question isn't what's wrong with me. The question is, what does my nervous system need right now to feel safe enough to come back to baseline? That's what this whole show is about. Practical answers to that very question. So why does it feel like we're all more stressed than ever? And I want to offer you a reframe here because I think a lot of us carry this quiet shame around stress, like we should be handling it better, like other people manage it fine. Like it just must be something about us specifically that makes life so hard. And I guarantee you it is not. The truth is that we are living in a time that is genuinely unprecedented in terms of what our nervous systems are being asked to process. So think about what the average day looks like now versus to even like 30 years ago. We wake up and before we've even had a coffee, we've absorbed news from 6 countries. We've compared ourselves to like 47 other people on Instagram, and we've responded to 3 messages that each required an emotional decision and begun mentally composing our to-do list, which is already longer than the day. Our brains were not designed for this volume of information. Our nervous systems were not designed to be switched on, connected, plugged in, on the go, and available 24 hours a day. For many of us here in regional communities, there's an added layer, isolation, the distance from services, the particular kind of stress that comes with regional life, the cost of living, the

limited resources, the way everyone knows everyone, which means sometimes you can't even have a crappy day in private. This matters. Like, it's real and it's worth naming out loud, because sometimes life can occur as hard and you're a human being with a nervous system doing its absolute best in conditions it was never designed for. Now, I want to talk specifically to those of you listening here in Broken Hill and anyone in a regional community anywhere, really, because this next bit is for you. There is a particular kind of stress that comes with regional life that doesn't nearly get enough airtime, and the pun is intended. When you live in a city and you're having a rough time, you can be relatively anonymous about it. You can fall apart at the supermarket in your Lululemon gear, and there's a reasonable chance that nobody you know will see you doing it. You can try a new therapist or join a new gym or even reinvent yourself. Most people won't even notice. But out here, everyone knows everyone, which means that sometimes you can't even have a crappy day in private. The fishbowl effect is real, and it adds a layer of pressure that the city-based wellness content just almost never acknowledges. And then there's the practical stuff of life out here, like the distance from services, the cost of getting yourself or your kids to a specialist. And if you live on a station, it could be the time that it takes to drive to town just to get something as simple as a massage. The way a drought or even the downturn in business doesn't just affect one family, it moves through an entire community like a slow wave. The isolation that can creep in when you're hours from your support network and the internet drops out at the exact moment that you need it the most. Regional Australians consistently report higher rates of psychological distress than their urban counterparts, and yet the resources available per capita are a fraction of what you'd find in a capital city. It's a systemic gap. I grew up in Central West New South Wales myself in a small country town of 264 people, so I understand regional hardships in this space. And while I can't fix the systemic gap from a radio station, what I can do is show up here every week with something practical, something that you can use right where you are with what you've got, without needing to drive 3 hours or spend more money. That's the whole point of this show, like practical tools for real regional life. Talk a moment about what happens when stress doesn't get dealt with. Like, not to scare you, but because I think when we understand the ripple effect, it stops feeling like a personal problem and starts feeling like something worth actually addressing. When one person in a household is chronically stressed, and I mean the kind of stress that's been running in the background for months or years, it doesn't stay with that one person. It moves. Ask my kids about it. It moves into the way you speak to your partner at the end of the long day. It moves into how present you are with your kids, especially when they're trying to show you something. It moves into the quality of sleep that everyone in the house is getting. Bleeds into like intimacy, into patience, into the capacity to repair after a disagreement. Bessel van der Kolk's research showed us that unprocessed stress lives in the body and it shapes our behavior in ways we're often not even conscious of. Like, we might snap or withdraw. We go like through the motions of the day. We love people fiercely, but
struggle to show up for them fully because there's just simply nothing left in the tank. And then that ripples further. It ripples into schools, into workplaces, into friendships, into the broader community fabric. The flow-on cost of unaddressed stress includes things like lost productivity, strained healthcare systems, family breakdown, mental health crisis. Like, it's enormous. And most of it is preventable. Not with a magic fix, but with consistent, accessible tools that help people regulate nervous systems before they hit crisis point. It's not to be dramatic. It's just what the research shows and why I genuinely believe that shows like this that offer practical, weekly, free to access right here on Community Radio matters. Not because I have all of the answers, like absolutely not, but because showing up consistently with something useful is how we start to shift things, just one nervous system at a time. All right, so enough about talking about the problem. Let's do something about it. I want to give you just one tool today, just one, because I'm definitely not here to overwhelm you, but I'm here to give you things that you can actually use. So this is a technique called physiological sigh. And before you roll your eyes at me, this is not woo-woo. And yes, I see you. This is neuroscience. This is Stanford University research. This is your body's fastest built-in reset button, and it takes about 30 seconds. So here's what we're going to do, all right? If you're driving, just listen for now and try this when you pull over or get home. But if you're somewhere you can pause, let's do this together right now. So get comfortable where you are with both feet on the floor if you can. I'm just going to uncross my own and readjust myself. And just take a normal breath in through your nose. And at the top of that breath, before you breathe out, take one more small sniff in, like you're topping up the breath. Then let it all go through your mouth, long, slow, and all the way out. The double inhale, followed by a long exhale, is what your body does naturally when it's releasing stress. Think about a child who's been crying, and they do that little shuddery double breath before they calm down. You know, the one like, that's it. Your body already knows how to do this. We're just doing it on purpose, together. So while you're sitting there comfortably, we're just going to breathe in through the nose and then top it up with that little extra sniff. And out through the mouth all the way. Don't rush the breath out, just let it go. Great. Now one more time, in. Top it up and out all the way. That's it. That's the tool. And you can do it absolutely anywhere. In the bathroom at work, like in the car before you walk into a difficult situation, or at 2 a.m. when your chest is doing that, you know, that thing. It takes about 30 seconds and it genuinely works because it directly activates your vagus nerve, the nerve that signals to your nervous system that it is safe to come out of alarm mode. I recently learned that the fibers of the vagus nerve actually run from the abdomen up to the brain. Mind blown. But keep that one and use it this week. And I'd love to hear how it went for you.

Now, before I let you go today, I want to give you a little taste of what's coming over the next few weeks, because this show is a journey. It is definitely not a one-off. Next week, we're going into what stress actually does in your body. And I promise you, understanding the physical side of this is genuinely life-changing. When you know why your shoulders live somewhere around your earlobes, or why your gut is in knots, or even why you're exhausted after 8 hours sleep. And if you're getting 8 hours sleep, all the more power to you. But it stops feeling like your body is working against you and starts feeling like it's been trying to talk to you all along. In the weeks after, we're going to cover the busy mind, the overthinking, the 2 a.m. thought spirals, the brain that won't switch off. And then we'll get into EFT tapping properly, which, if you've never heard of it, is emotional freedom techniques. And I cannot wait to introduce it to you. It's the strangest looking thing, and it works in ways that will quietly blow your mind. We're also going to talk about sleep, about breath, sound, and vibration as actual tools for your nervous system. We'll talk about relationships under stress and the impact on communication and connection, because I reckon that one is probably close to everyone's heart. And something I'm genuinely excited about is we're going to have some guests joining us, members of this community, people who work in health, in education, in spaces where stress shows up every single day. Real conversations with real people about what this stuff actually looks like in regional life. And I cannot wait to introduce you to them. So stick around and share this with someone who needs it. Come back next week, because I would love to have you here. We're just getting started.

0: So that's episode one of Well Then. I'll be back the same time next week. And in the meantime, try the breathing, even if it's just once, and see what happens. And if you're someone who's been carrying a lot for a long time and you feel like you could do with some extra support beyond a radio show, please, please, please reach out to someone, whether it's your GP, a counselor, or a trusted friend. You don't have to do this alone. Well then, thanks for joining me tonight, and take care of yourselves out there. Until next time.
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1: In Broken Hill today, we're heading for an overnight low of 8 degrees. Tomorrow, Monday, it'll be windy with the top temperature of 20 degrees. And for Tuesday, windy and a high of 19 degrees. In Menindee today, we're heading for an overnight low of 10 degrees. Tomorrow, Monday, it'll be late showers with a top temperature of 18 degrees. With a 60% chance of rain. And for Tuesday, windy and a high of 20 degrees. The Darling River water level at Weir 32 is 1.37 metres. And the current Menindee Lakes dam levels are sitting at 33%. And currently in Broken Hill, it's 9 degrees and 12 in Menindee.
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9: 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And you'll hear from Russ Morgan, his wah-wah trombone and orchestra from 1943. Now here's Duke Ellington.
10: Good evening, everybody. Pastel Music, a kaleidoscope of melody and rhythm, coming to life in the enchanting melodic moods designed by one of America's greatest composer-arrangers, Duke Ellington, and played by the 16 musicians who combine to make his orchestra into one great instrument that expresses his musical ideas. This half-hour concert in rhythm comes to you from the Hurricane on Broadway at 49th Street in New York City. The Ellington Pastel Period turns the spotlight first on the fluent New Orleans clarinet style of Nat Jones in his own arrangement of a swell old favorite, Out of Nowhere.

A lighter tone color in the Ellington Palette distinguishes this revival of the Duke's old song hit, It Don't Mean a Thing, featuring a 10-piece contingent from the band with Ray Nance's violin, Harold Baker's trumpet, Harry Carter's clarinet, and the trombone and rhythm section.

Next on The Phantom Dancer, I'm Greg Poppleton, a set of trad jazz from George Gerard and his five from an infamous New Orleans casino broadcast in 1951. 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
1: Welcome, America, to New Orleans, the cradle of jazz, for another jazz band ball is in session with George Gerard and his New Orleans Five. First on the program is a novel twist on an old familiar waltz, Alice Blue Gown.
2: It's and a Phantom
1: trick you hear every now and then if you're a regular listener to the New Orleans Five, and an enjoyable one, too. Here, then, is Alice Blue Gown.
2: The band mustn't have been quite ready. And a Phantom Dancer cheerio to MCE in Bathurst.

currently popular tune with quite a few recordings to its credit is next, and this will be in two-beat style also. It's a typical Girard package, with the rhythm section beating out a steady background while the front row has the ball in general. You'll enjoy this special version of Alabama Jubilee.

A real popular New Orleans number now, about a street that's known just about everywhere. It was written by a New Orleans musician who knows the old thoroughfare backwards, and the title is Bourbon Street Parade.

the group dipped down deep for this next one, which was popular way back in 1925. However, the arrangement you're about to hear will be up to the minute and strictly a la New Orleans, which means impromptu at its best. George Gerard plays 5'2".

Next on The Phantom Dancer, I'm Greg Poppleton, your Phantom Dancer feature artist. The Fultonen Sisters, otherwise known as the Harmony Sisters, and you'll hear them in recordings that they made between 1937 and 1948. 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

listening to a jazz band ball coming to you from O'Dwyer's at 100 Jefferson Highway in New Orleans through CBS Radio's New Orleans affiliated station, WWL, and featuring the Dixieland music of George Gerard and his New Orleans Five.

0: Coca-Cola Company presents the Victory Parade of Spotlight Bands. 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And here's tonight's Spotlight roll call. 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
4: Thank you, thank you, thank you. Thanks, Navy, and hello, everyone. This is Russ Morgan, a wee bit nervous. Maybe you think I'm a bit off the beam saying thanks, Navy, with hundreds of girls, but that's the spotlight story tonight, because we're up at the Naval Reserve Midshipman School, Women's Reserve in Northampton, Massachusetts. We got a big kick tonight playing for these girls. Just about everything in the books we ran over. Wonderful audience in navy blue. Now back to our broadcast as Walter Link sings, Hold Everything.

And when the spotlight's on refreshment, it's Coca-Cola. And when the spotlight's on quality, again it's Coca-Cola. Bottled on the spot in over 35 allied and neutral countries, Coca-Cola brings to Americans round the world the same friendly refreshment it brings to Americans here at home. It's Spotlight Entertainment with Russ Morgan's orchestra for the Women's Reserve Midshipman School here at Smith College as Mary Osborne sings, "The Man I..."

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I'm Greg Poppleton. 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Goodbye.

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Welcome to another Jazz Hour. I'm Barry O'Sullivan, with a program produced in the studios of 2MBS Fine Music Sydney and coming to you across Australia via the Community Radio Network. Paul Derricotte is a Sydney-based drummer, composer and educator who has a passion for improvised thematic music. Paul completed his studies at the Sydney Conservatorium of Music and spent valuable time with musical personalities such as Andrew Dickerson, Gordon Ritmister, Dave Goodman and Andrew Gander. Technically exciting while at ease with any improvisational situation, Paul is the leader of one of Australia's most daring jazz acts, Coast, a band that has just released their third album entitled Ember, which they plan to tour and perform live across the country in a continuation of their dramatic and engaging performances. To chat about this new music, bandleader Paul Derricotte joins me as my special studio guest on this edition of A Jazz Hour. But before we meet him, let's hear the title track from the new album.

0: waiting to those last notes of the title track to an album called Ember, which is the music of my studio guest, beautiful, and a vinyl copy that you can buy. And have you got that up on Bandcamp? Or?
1: Yep, it's all up on Bandcamp now. You can buy the vinyl or the CD or both, and you can download the files as well, and or all three, in fact.
0: And today is release day.
1: That's right, today.
0: So you can hear it all. Yep. And, of course, we must mention who is on the album. Peter Koopman there on the guitar on those final notes, Shannon Stitt on the keys, Michael Evgenikos on the saxophone, and on some tracks you have added a bass player this time, Dave Quinn on three tracks, and, of course, you on the drums. Now, speaking of drums, I mentioned before that you're at ease in any improvisational situation. How did you develop this ease of drumming that you have acquired in your career?
1: Yeah, it's an interesting

0: Maybe a slightly different story. I actually started on the saxophone. So when I was, my first musical engagement was the tenor saxophone, which I
1: didn't know that.
0: Yeah, I still
1: play it
0: a little bit. Yeah, a little bit in the occasionally. Mm. But I played saxophone all the way through my primary school and was quite involved in concert bands, and had a fantastic musical teacher. More than that for me, Mike Butcher, who was used to be the head of the police band. He ran a concert band of collective students from the area that I grew up in, sort of like...
1: Where was that?
0: In the hills. Mm-hmm. I grew up in Castle Hill. So he ran the City of Sydney Concert Band, mm-hmm. and we played really fantastic music. It was a great learning experience and listening experience.
1: Big band music or...?
0: Concert band music.
1: Yeah,
0: wind band music. So, really beautiful repertoire and I think also perhaps with the way the concert band is set up, the saxophones are sort of in the middle of the whole thing. So it was a great listening experience. And I continued that all the way through high school and was quite involved in that. But when I got to high school, I decided that I wanted to play in the Nirvana was a really big deal. Kurt Cobain had just died and so it was a huge thing, and I wanted to play in Nirvana in year seven. So a few of my friends started playing the guitar, and I played the guitar a little bit, but I got on the drums and we sort of started mucking around from there. And
1: you learnt the drums formally?
0: Yeah, I learnt the drums with Mike Richards, who was a UK, he was living in Australia, but UK native drummer, fantastic drummer. He was a real touchstone for me. He was a great educator, gave me a lot of... important things. When I started playing the drums, it was more because I didn't want to play jazz on the saxophone, and concert band was a bit bit daggy, or I didn't think it was cool. I wanted to play rock and roll. And then as I got more into it, especially through Mike, we got more and more into jazz and sort of more esoteric pop music.
1: So what kind of jazz drummers did you emulate?
0: The first people that I heard that were improvising, probably I was listening to prog pop music like Primus and Tool. They were really mm-hmm. big things, and both those guys talked about Buddy Rich, so which is someone that I do love Buddy, but that's sort of just the gateway, I think. And for me,
1: he's a fantastic drummer.
0: Absolutely, absolutely.
1: And had a fiery personality to match.
0: Yes. My favourite jazz guys that I quickly got onto, maybe a little bit later, this is sort of the end of high school anyway, Tony Williams and Elvin Jones, the classics.
1: Mm.
0: So, but I think having the saxophone has always given me... That's where the composing has come from, I think. That's the writing music thing that that's definitely been the through line for me, has been listening with that sort of thing in mind, hearing the melody on the saxophone. The tenor saxophone is very similar to my voice register, so it's a nice in on playing music.
1: Because not a lot of drummers do compose, do they?
0: It's a shame. I think there are some great... drum composers, but
1: name one.
0: Dave King from the Bad Plus of the Bad Plus fame.
1: He
0: writes. Mm-hmm. Tony Williams wrote a little bit.
1: He did, yes. Yeah.
0: Yeah, I think on the drum set, it's such a dynamic instrument in any ensemble. So often you're in charge of, you have to think very globally when you're playing the drum set. You're in charge of, well, you have a huge control over the dynamic range of the whatever ensemble you're playing in. So you have to think compositionally in that regard, and texturally as well, like how dense the ensemble is or how dense the drum part is really changes the piece. So I think drummers often have a good sense of composition on a grand scale, and perhaps, you know, I mean, I don't want to speak for other people. I guess perhaps just not being on an instrument that is harmonically inclined in the way the piano or a guitar is, it maybe puts people off a little bit. But yeah, I think there could be plenty of great drum composers if there aren't.
1: So you're at high school and you're playing all this rock music, then suddenly you think, maybe I could make a career out of this. Is that what happened?
0: I don't think I ever had that thought. It was more that I couldn't think of anything else I'd rather do. So it was the main thing that I wanted to do the whole time was play drums and play music, and it still is, you know. I think there was nothing else that I could do. I had to do it. So it was more I didn't think I could make a career out of it, but it was more that I couldn't make a career out of anything else because I wanted to play the drums the whole time. So that's how I think of it now. And then, yeah, I was lucky enough to have a great series of teachers, some of who you mentioned in the preview. So, yeah, Andrew Dickerson, Dave Goodman, Gordon Rittmeister, Andrew Gander and David Jones, actually, as well.
1: David Jones, yeah.
0: Yeah, they were all sort of a little bit...
1: So they were all at the con when you were there?
0: No, but I went to Melbourne to have some lessons with David. I only had a handful, maybe two lessons with David, but Gordon Rittmeister had suggested that I have lessons with him because Gordon had lessons with David as well. And David was really... amazing. He was really a great... Actually, the funny thing, David, the thing that I got from him was being organised with my practice. He was a great organiser of practice. He gave me this great practice routine and showed me lots of things as well. But so that really helped with that. I also went to Melbourne a couple of times to have lessons with Andrew Gander. Each of them give you a completely different thing, even though they're all sort of colleagues and friends. I feel like I'm the generation below that. But, I was lucky to... I mean, that's an amazing collection of drummers, those guys.
1: Is, yeah.
0: So I was lucky enough to sort of take bits from all of them and, it just fueled the fire.
1: And the fire also came from someone that wasn't a drummer. I believe you were influenced by Sean Wayland.
0: Yeah, Sean was very generous to me, around at the end of my study at the con. I met Sean, and we would sort of ask him if we could practice or play and go around to his place, or he might come to our share house and play. And he was always available. He would almost always say yes, come around and we'll play. And we'd go around and play. Just have a hit, not
1: just piano and drums.
0: Yeah, piano and drums, or I'd go around with maybe a guitarist or a saxophonist, and we would play, and he would teach us things. I mean, not in an organized sense, but we'd play some of his tunes, or maybe he'd play some of our tunes. He was very generous with that stuff, and we did some gigs as well. We'd book him for gigs, silly gigs, and he would come and do them. But, you know, he's such a creative output. There's so much stuff
1: Absolutely.
0: Coming out of him. So that's, very inspiring. And
1: so inspiring. He's your first music choice with a track from an album called Australian Rhythm Changes that I wasn't familiar with at all. When and where did you discover this?
0: I went to this album's recorded with a few different bands at a few different spots, and I went to one of the recording sessions, which was at Phil Punch's Electric Avenue studio, but a previous incarnation of it. I think it was in Annandale at the time. And I went, it just sort of tagged along, or Sean said I could come along and watch a little bit of it. And this is from that session with Andrew Gander on the drums. I think it's Phil Stack on the bass and Sean playing the piano and subsequently overdubbing some stuff on the top, I think.
1: With the appropriate title, My Kind of Music. Let's have a listen.

0: There's everything happening there, isn't there? Sean Wayland on the piano. What is that sound that he's getting there?
1: Boom, yeah, it's
0: computer generated.
1: The Waylo synthesizer, I'm sure. He makes synth patches now. He's sort of programming some of his own things.
0: And we think it was Phil on the bass.
1: I think
0: Phil
1: so. Stack. Yeah.
0: And we think it was Felix on the drums.
1: Andrew Gander.
0: Oh, Andrew Gander on the drums.
1: Yeah, definitely right. Gander.
0: And on other tracks, James Muller plays as well. Mm-hmm. My Kind of Music was the name of the track from an album, pretty obscure choice, from my studio guest Paul Derricott, Australian Rhythm Changes it's called. Seek it out and try and find it if you can. Now, Paul, we got to high school. Yes, you were at high school and then you didn't think you could make a career out of music, but you might make some money out of it possibly. And so how come the progression to the conservatorium? How did that happen?
1: I really wanted to learn the drums with Gordon Rittmeister, actually.
0: All right.
1: So Gordo, I'd seen him play around. He was just an incredible, he still is, drummer. So I sort of wanted to pick his brain, and I knew he taught at the Con. And then, as you know, as things go, you go to a place. I didn't really know much about the conservatorium. I don't think I'd really thought it through. But when you get there, you meet all these fantastically interesting people. And
0: so you auditioned and got in.
1: Yeah. That's right, yeah. Mm. And, you meet, an interesting cohort of people that are trying to do the same thing or a similar thing, learn their instrument at a pretty high level. And so it was a great cohort of people that I went through with, and I'm still friends and still playing with a lot of them now. And also the opportunity to study with the teachers there, not just Gordon, but Bill Motzing was a helper, especially early with some of my early compositions. Just a supportive person. And there were lots of them. Paul McNamara was another one. Just supportive and incredible people. So when you get support from someone that you respect like that, it means a lot. So, and through that I met, that's where most of the Sydney jazz scene sort of comes from or sort of hangs around with. So I met a lot of the people through the Con that I play with now, and not all of them, though. Shannon Stitt didn't go to the Con, and he's a main collaborator of mine. So there's a few others. So it was a great place.
0: You wrote all of the compositions on the new release called Ember, but Shannon wrote one of them, yeah?
1: Yeah, Shannon. I asked Shannon to play an interlude between two of the tracks, which he did on the synth, it was we were watching the an interview with Keith Jarrett, a relatively recent one where he plays the piano, although he's had a stroke, so he plays it one handed, and it's incredible performance. I mean, everything Keith Jarrett does is spectacular, but it is beautiful to hear him thinking in such a limited facility on the instrument. I mean, still incredible. And Shannon and I were talking about that, and I think that was a little bit of the inspiration for that track, Beato, too. Mm. Rick Beato is the interviewer. In that interview with Keith.
0: Yeah. I'm familiar with his interviews. I don't know the one you're talking about, though. It's a recent one, is it?
1: It's. I think it maybe came out last year, or in the last 2 years anyway.
0: Mm. What does he play on the piano?
1: He just improvises and just demonstrates some things. Mm. I mean, he's very limited capacity because he's only using one hand. Mm. Shannon gave me a few choices on that. It's an interlude, so but it's...
0: Well, we won't play that one, but we'll play one of your compositions called Hiatus. Talk me through that.
1: This was another... A lot of this music was written in COVID or post-COVID,
0: So it's been an ongoing project, hasn't
1: it? Yeah, it has been. Yeah, it's been recorded over quite a while. This track was actually recorded at my house. Shannon and I got together and just recorded it in my studio. And then we overdubbed the rest of the band. So this is a fun one called Hiatus.

0: the jet has landed, or is it taking off? A beautiful overdubbing there of something. What was it?
1: That's a tape delay.
0: A tape delay.
1: Yeah, tape delay.
0: Yeah, it looks really good in your home studio. Well done, you.
1: Thank you.
0: Well done, you. That's from an album called Ember, and it's the music of my studio guest, Paul Derricott. You're listening to a Jazz Hour coming to across Australia from the studios of 2MBS Fine Music Sydney. I'm Barry O'Sullivan. And let's talk about your early jazz career now. You played with various bands, haven't you? And released various albums, including this wonderful Big C that's sitting in front of me. And Alluvium is another great album of yours. How did you find performing with all those different setups, because they're all different people on all your recordings.
1: Yeah, the Arrow Big C was the first thing that I did. We actually recorded that a lot earlier than I released it. We recorded that in 2005 with some guys that I was at the con with that your listeners may be familiar with: Dale Gorfinkel, Mike Makowski, Hugh Barrett, and Simon Ferenczi. I'm very fond of that record. It was, again, all my compositions. Those guys were really generous with their time and energy playing the music and making suggestions and just being supportive of the whole, you know, the program of music that we played. So that was really fun, and it's lovely. Everyone's sort of living in different places at the moment, but it's lovely when I get a chance to catch up with them, you know, to hear them play again and think about that record. But and then the Alluvium thing, Alluvium, which was a band with Eamon Dilworth, Dave Jackson, Tom Bodine, and Steve Barry. That was like a collaborative. Everyone sort of put songs in on that, and that was a great challenge playing some of that music. Steve's music and Tom's music is beautiful. They're great composers and very fun people to play music with, and Dave as well. We played a lot with Dave Jackson's band.
0: You're on his album as well.
1: Yeah, put a few records out with him. Mm. And that was just a really fertile time of playing and composing post the con. That was really fun, and I think quite important for me, especially, and just a lot of fun improvising and challenging music.
0: Challenging music, yeah. Well, most of the music you do is challenging. I mean, this is challenging music for a lot of people, I think. Ember, in a way, because it's what we'd possibly, I hate the word, but jazz fusion type.
1: Yeah, yeah.
0: Would you describe it?
1: I think that's fair enough. I mean, I always,
0: because both you and Shannon have pop backgrounds as well, don't you?
1: Yeah, yeah.
0: On your,
1: for sure,
0: saddlebags.
1: I think it's hard to not. Well, for me, certainly growing up, the earliest musical memories I have of listening to music is listening to pop music, you know, listening to Cold Chisel in the back of the car, or Billy Joel, or Dire Straits or something like that when I was a kid. And I think that's pretty common. It's a bit of a rarer thing in Australia anyway to grow up exclusively listening to Charlie Parker and Miles Davis. So I think you can hear that. I mean, on the drums, you know, that those influences are really strong still, and I try and marry that with my writing, with a sense of melody and like harmony. So although the rhythms can be rather robust and syncopated, I think there's often I try and always have a nice singable melody over the top of the whole thing, and perhaps that's developed more now than it. Maybe at earlier stages. So that's something I try and think about. Or I think it just comes out in the writing, actually.
0: And there was no reason why you added an actual bass player other than the fact that Shannon wasn't available for some gigs, is that right?
1: Well, Dave...
0: Because he usually plays the bass
1: previously,
0: left key.
1: That's right, Shannon's left played key. Left-hand bass on it all. We did a few gigs where Shannon couldn't do it, and I booked Wilbur Witter, a fantastic piano player, and I also booked Dave to play... the bass, and Dave plays the bass just beautifully. I mean, I've played with him a little bit on some other things. He plays electric bass great, and it was really fun to have a different sound in the bottom end because it's a different feel and sound playing with the electric bass. The decay is much different to the synthesizer. So that's really fun, and I've really enjoyed it, and we've sort of stuck with it for the time being.
0: Mm. Yeah, and the results are fabulous. Let's get on to your next music choice, and it's from a pianist, another inspiring pianist from his album Obohiru, Aaron Blakey. Why this track?
1: I think Aaron is a really important part of the Sydney jazz scene, and I'll give him I'll laud him anytime I can. I think he's a fantastic musician, very generous musician and sort of leading light of jazz. He plays incredible music, and I love his writing. I love this tune, and I think his band is fantastic. I think it's a real testament to his determination and ability that he puts music out this as good as this.
0: Yeah, and one of your band members is on this track as well, Michael Avgenikos, and followed by Tom Botting on the bass as well, and a drummer called Tim Firth as well, whom you're probably familiar with. And Andrew Crago, of course, is there on the alto. Here's Ibisu from Obohiru, Aaron Blakey.

0: Music from a beautiful album called Oberhero, which is available on Bandcamp, from Aaron Blakey and his band, featuring Andrew Crago on the alto, Michael Avgenikos on the tenor, Tom Botting there on the bass, and Tim Firth on the drums. And that's the music choice of my studio guest, Paul Derricott. And what next for the band, Paul? I believe I mentioned you're touring. So that's a big challenge in itself, isn't it?
1: Yeah, it can be.
0: Not just recording, but touring as well.
1: Yeah, that's right. Yeah, we've got to sell these CDs somehow. So we're going to drive around and try and sell a few in the second half of the year. So hopefully we'll get up to, we'll head up north. We'll probably head up towards Lismore and the Gold Coast and try and do a few stops along the way, which is a tour we've sort of done previously, which is a lot of fun. And
0: what are some of the difficulties you come across as the band leader and the tour manager of Coast?
1: Well, the guys are very, very easy once you get them on the road. But, yeah, it's a tricky time to sort of take bands on the road and generate enough money and income to do it. So
0: do you find you have to charge higher prices these days to get in, or is that feasible?
1: Typically, we will do a ticketed event in the evening, and that might make enough money to cover the accom or the accom and a little bit more. And we will do a workshop during the day. So that's often that's how we've done it in the past anyway. It's a lot of work. That's a lot of work for everyone actually, because you end up doing a 4-hour workshop or a 3-hour workshop and then a couple of hours driving and then a gig that evening. It's pretty hard work. It's not like lounging around by the beach, but you know, we do it for the music.
0: None of that. No lounging around on the beach. Your next final music choice, is from a bass player, the fabulous Jay-Z, Jonathan Swartz. And from his latest release, it is his latest release actually, he hasn't released anything since Animarum. What do you like about this album? What's not to like about this?
1: Yeah, that's right. It is a beautiful, beautiful listen, this album. I think I love the way Jonathan writes. The band is top flight, yeah, absolutely. But I think the thing that I really love about the music is the way he puts it together. I think his attention to detail and the texture and the sound quality of this album is beautiful, something I aspire to.

0: from the album Animarum, that's The Window, composed by Jonathan Swartz, the leader of that ensemble featuring, well, many of Australia's finest musicians, including Barney McCall there on the piano, and Julian Wilson on the saxophone, and Richard Maygraith on the saxophone as well, and bass clarinet, James Greening on the trombone, Phil Slater on the trumpet, and it goes on and on. Steve Magnusson on the guitar on some tracks, and Hamish Stewart on the drums. 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It's called Ember, and this is a track called Severe Calm. Lead us into this, Paul.
1: This was just inspired by getting back in the water after having a little break from it all and having a swim around. So I hope you enjoy this. Thanks for having me, Barry, and this is Severe Clear.
0: 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My studio guest has been Paul Derricott, and until next time, I'll be seeing you. Take care.

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4: Welcome to Hot, Sweet and Jazzy, an hour of music on the jazz spectrum. Ross Williamson with you today. I have a very special guest with me, a studio guest, who's selected a lot of music for today's program. It's a man who's well known as a band leader and a trumpeter, has led his band for quite a few decades. I think I can say that delicately. And it's Des Cam. Des, welcome to the studio.
5: Hi, Ross.
4: We're looking forward to your selection of music, and I guess I'd be correct in thinking you've emphasised music that features the trumpet.
5: Well, you asked me to bring in the trumpet stuff, but that's what it is.
4: Excellent. Let's get the show on the road. First up, I can see you've chosen something featuring Buck Clayton. Tell us about this one.
5: Well, he's one of my favourite trumpet players. I met Buck back in the 60s at the Embers. Remember the Embers? It was burnt down. Remember they used to have all the international... Yes. Anyway, we went there and met him for a couple of minutes and... He's a very melodic and trumpet player with a lot of feel that I just love listening, particularly to this CD.
4: The CD is Swingin' and Dancing with Buck Clayton. It came out quite a few years ago. This was out as an LP first, wasn't it?
5: Yeah, it was recorded in France. So the four musicians with him are French.
4: Yes. Except the drummer, Kansas Fields. Doesn't sound French.
5: Okay.
4: All right. So what's the track?
5: I've Got My Love to Keep Me Warm.

0: I've Got My Love to Keep Me Warm. That was Buck Clayton leading his group there, a recording made in France. And it was a selection made by Des Cam, our studio guest. Des, tell us a bit more about the time you met Buck.
1: Well, it was a Sunday afternoon at the Embers, and Rennie and myself were there, and it was the Condon group, but Eddie Condon and Jimmy Rushing never turned up on the Sunday. It was pretty relaxed. He had Vic Dickinson on trombone, Dick Carey, the great trumpet player, on piano, and they just kept disappearing into the back room. I don't know what was going on, but it was very casual. At the finish, we met Buck, and there was a big photo on the wall of 100 trumpet players, and I said, would that be the order? And Buck said, yeah, and I'd be 99th. So he was a modest sort of a man, and anyway, that's Buck Clayton.
0: He certainly sounded pretty good just then. All right, we've got a selection of tracks chosen by Des, and we're moving on now to, number one on the list, I'd suspect, Louis Armstrong. Tell us about the Mahogany Hall Stomp.
1: Mahogany Hall, of course, is a hall in New Orleans, and it was run by a madam named Lulu White, and it was a house of ill repute. Are you allowed to say that?
0: I think you are, yes.
1: Well, I've said it. It's probably too late. But anyway, Jelly Roll Morton used to play there. The jazz musicians used to play there while the men were waiting to do their shopping. And that's Mahogany Hall. And this is a song named after Mahogany Hall, the Mahogany Hall Stomp.
0: Okay, and I'll tell you who's playing here. It was a recording made in 1956, 14th of July. Should have been celebrating France. Anyway, the musicians: Armstrong playing trumpet, Trummer Young trombone, Edmund Hall clarinet, Billy Kyle piano. The bass player is Dale Jones, and Barrett Deems is playing the drums. And Des, I believe we're going to hear a bit of Armstrong speaking here, so let's listen carefully.
2: This was London, Empress Hall, 1956. Princess Margaret came to hear Louis play Mack the Knife and Mahogany Hall Stomp, and in between shows, Louis remembered as how he had once played for her grandfather, George V.
3: Well, I looked up there, I said, this was for you, Rex, and I laid You Rascal You on him, you know.

0: The Manchester Guardian, which takes its jazz as seriously as it does international politics, spoke for the British press when it said, most of the old jazz men have died, gone mad, or still worse, drowned their talents in the lukewarm music of commercial swing. Even Armstrong, it was feared, had developed into nothing but a comic singer during the 23 years since he visited Britain. Laugh he did, the Guardian continued, but in exuberance, not as a clown. And as the first majestic notes of Armstrong's trumpet pierced the blue haze, one could sense that this was jazz in all its original splendor, as it was once played in old New Orleans.
1: Oh, words there from the Manchester Guardian back in the 50s. But before that, we heard Mahogany Hall Stomp, Louis Armstrong, and that crew that I told you about before. Why do you think Armstrong was so respected in the business, Des?
2: You could take it right back to 1925 when he first recorded the Hot Five. If Armstrong had never done anything after that, he would still be known as a genius. It was there right from the... He completely changed the way of improvising and he put the soloist out in front, where it was all ensemble work. Once Armstrong done that, everyone, no matter what instrument you played, they wanted to be a soloist. So he was the originator of that. And that was the benchmark for everything. I think that's why even people with a different genre, as in Miles and Chet Baker and Gillespie and all that, they all admired him. Didn't want to play like him, but he set the benchmark, and

0: and the rest is history, not only for trumpets, but for every instrument. And everyone looks up to Louis. That's it. That's what it is, really. His timing was impeccable. It was, you take Hello Dolly. Everyone knows Hello Dolly, right? You buy the 45 and sing along with it, and you cannot. No matter how many times you listen to it, if it was a show tune, someone was singing it, Bette Midler or that, you could. But when he sings it on this 45, he's either in front of the beat or behind it. You just can't do it. You can listen to it. So he had that feel. He had that feel and timing. That's why he's a genius, I guess.
1: A great jazz musician. You're listening to some jazz. Ross Williamson in charge of the program, but my special guest is Des Cam. And we're moving on now to Wild Bill Davison. Which track are we hearing?
0: It's Begin the Begin. He was another one that came out to the Limerick Arms. And I remember Alan Brown, the drummer, was on drums with him at the Limerick. And he said the interesting thing about Wild Bill, not only could he play, but he played everything in B-flat. He had a cigar in his hand most of the night and a little glass of whiskey beside him to keep it going. They said he was just fantastic. But he was hot player, a driving sort of sound. He was completely different to Armstrong. It was more coarse, and I don't mean that in a derogatory sort of sense, but different to Clayton again. This is where you get the trumpet players all different. This is what we're doing today, where everyone is different. Not one better than the other, but different.
1: Wild Bill Davison, Begin the Begin.

0: Begin the Begin, they're a group led by Wild Bill Davison.
1: Hot, sweet and jazzy.
0: We have with us Des Cam. Des, the Dutch Swing College Band next.
2: Yes, well, Peter Skilperoot, the leader, first got the band together while the war was going on in Europe, mid-40s, underground. They were actually playing underground while the war was going on. And he was the leader of the Dutch Swing College for about, I don't know, 50 years or more. This particular track was recorded in the 60s. I'll give a shout out to a mate of mine, Bill Rogers. Bill and myself went to see them at Festival Hall. Bill's a very fine trombone player, silky. He's got a tea garden sound about it, Bill.
0: I went to a concert at Festival Hall with the Dutch Swing College Band. It would have been about 1974, I reckon. And they filled the place. They were very exciting.
2: Skilperoot had always said that that band with the Cart brothers, he had Ray Cart on trumpet and Dick Cart, his brother, on trombone, Bob Van Oven on bass, Lou Sennett on drums, Ari Ligtart banjo guitar, and Peter Skilperoot. And with all the groups that he had, which were all sensational, Peter Skilperoot felt that this was the best one. So Bill and myself were there. We saw it at Festival Hall, and we got some autographs on our programs from them. And but this is Ray Cart. He was small in stature, but powerful in playing, I can tell you that.
0: That Swing College Band, Secret Love.

0: Ah, Secret Love there, as perhaps sometimes it's not performed. Very up-tempo version. That was the Dutch Swing College Band. 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Bunny Berrigan.
1: Yeah, well, he was the one that made I Can't Get Started famous. Everyone else had played it, but when Bunny Berrigan did it, that was special. Bunny Berrigan, and this was probably late 30s when he recorded this, he was an exceptional trumpet player for those uninitiated. He just had fantastic technique and a terrific range. Some of the classically trained trumpet players of today are doing the same thing, but he was doing it way back then. He had an Armstrong influence. You could actually hear the Louis side of it, but it was sort of more mainstreamy. But he was some trumpet player, and the sad part about it was he died at the age of 33, and he was a bit like Bix Beiderbecke. Bix went at 28, so they lived a pretty hard life in those days. That seems to be what it was. But I don't think anyone plays I Can't Get Started like Bunny Berrigan.

0: Bunny Berrigan there, hitting what note was that, Des?
1: D over top C.
0: So pretty good effort back in the 1930s, you reckon?
1: Yeah.
0: Yeah, I Can't Get Started by Bunny Berrigan, performed by Bunny Berrigan there. Des, you've often mentioned that when listening to the program, you enjoy hearing current trumpet players who've been through a different sort of school from the perhaps the school of hard knocks that was the traditional method of rising up in the music industry. These days it's a lot more academic. I've got one here to play you. This is a band from Sydney. They're called the 343 Brass Band. The trumpeter here is a lady called Heather Prowse. This is a recording from 2023 called Re-entry. And the track I've selected is one written by Valida Snow. Now, she was a pretty good trumpeter herself, even called, I understand as a nickname, Little Louie. And Armstrong himself said some very nice things about her playing. So she's the author of this. It's the 343 Brass Band. There are half a dozen of them. Heather Prowse playing the trumpet and doing the singing. A composition by Valida Snow.

0: The 343 Brass Band from Sydney there, Heather Prowse doing the singing and playing the trumpet. And yeah, a lot of fun there. That For Light of Snow composition, hi-hat, trumpet and rhythm. We've got Des Cam with us in the studio, and Des, back to Armstrong next.
1: So this is Skokie Ann. First time I ever heard Skokie Ann, you had to buy it on a 78. You'd play it and you had to turn it over to get the whole song. It was a hit in the 50s. You heard it on the radio quite often, not by Louis Armstrong, but just as a top 40 hit. But when Louis got hold of it, he turned it into some... When all the trumpet players heard this, most of us were listening to Bert Camford and Harry James and that Celestials type sound. But when Louis Armstrong brought this record out, everyone thought, what's this? This is different. It was just a different tone, a different... It sort of sounded like it was a horn being blown in Africa. It's not crude, but it didn't have that Harry James sound about it. And it had a terrific influence on me and a lot of other trumpet players I know. So this is Skokie Ann.
0: But you mentioned that it's only got, I think, two chords in it.
1: Yeah, that's right. That's all.
0: I've got the notes here. Recording made in New York in 1954. Armstrong and Omar Simeon with Cy Oliver's Orchestra.

0: Skokie Yarn there. And we had both sides of the 78. Louis Armstrong leading the group. And Des playing his trumpet a little differently from the way he mostly did.
1: Yeah, well, it was different to like Mahogany Hall Stomp that we played before. But you could still hear the blues sound. If you listen to Louis playing the blues and Louis Blues, anything like that, you can hear what he does with the blues, holding the notes, bending the notes, and you can hear him doing that in Skokie Yarn. Not getting away from the melody, he was still close to the melody on those two chords, but you could hear the blues. That's what it is, it's that blues sound, you know, the flattened notes.
0: An exciting recording, that one. And we're moving on now to a Victorian performer, almost a local, John Hawes.
1: Yes, my mate, John Hawes. I was best man at his wedding. Ross, there you go.
0: Oh, I hope you made a good speech, Des.
1: Probably not. This is an afternoon concert. This was recorded about 1963 or 4, I think it was, before the Beatles influence came out. And the Hawes Band used to play at the Purple Eye and everywhere around Melbourne. They would pack the places out. This was an afternoon concert where they had 400 people. I'm not sure whether it was the Melbourne Town Hall or where it was, but you'll hear the people cheering and whistling and whatever. Young people, we're all young in those days. And anyway, this was John Hawes at his peak.
0: The composing credit for this is given to Lil Hardin.
1: Yeah, King of the Zulu.

0: Yes, they certainly were great. Lots of excitement there in that 1960s theatre. And that was John Hall's jazz band, John Hall's trumpeter. And that was King of the Zulu. You enjoyed that, Des, hearing the excitement again?
1: Yeah, well, you could hear the audience, you know, the whistling and the screaming and not just polite clapping. They were into it big time.
0: Okay, those of you who hear the Des Cam Jazz Band in the future, that's the sort of applause he wants. All right, we're listening to a few Louis Armstrong-connected things, and the next track, it's the Dutch Swing College Band, but a tune that Louis made famous.
1: Yeah, this is Rod Mason is a cornetist. He was playing with the Dutch Swing College for a year or two. The interesting part about this is Rod Mason's previous banjo player, John Withers, came out to Australia back in the early 80s, and he played in our band for a couple of years. He was the one that put me onto Rod Mason. He said, you've got to check this guy out. He's got a Louis Armstrong style, and he was something else, Rod. So this is the classic Louis Armstrong tune that he did way back then. This is Rod Mason and West End Blues.
0: A live recording made at the North Sea Jazz Festival in The Hague in July of 1981.

0: West End Blues there, made very famous by Armstrong, but that version from the Dutch Swing College Band with Rod Mason doing the trumpet part. While we were listening to that, my friend and colleague here in the studio for today, Des Cam, said, good chops. And yes, you wouldn't disagree with that. Thank you very much to Des Cam for coming in and sharing some selections and focusing on the trumpet for us. It's been extremely interesting. And so ends Hot, Sweet and Jazzy for another week. Thanks for your company. Our email address is hotsweetandjazzy@gmail.com. And we're on Facebook too. See you again next time. Until then, bye-bye from Ross Williamson.
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Well, now that's not a bad way to start the program. Sonny Rollins, who is now 95, by the way, and one of his biggest hits, if not his biggest hits, St. Thomas, going back to 1956. And with Sonny Rollins, Tommy Flanagan piano, Doug Watkins bass, and Max Roach drums. Again, not a bad sort of a lineup. Welcome along to The Breeze, the program coming from the studios of 4MBS Classic FM in Brisbane, along with MBS Light Digital Radio and Silver Memories Nostalgia Radio, as we enjoy a couple of pieces featuring the trio of Oscar Peterson, Milt Jackson, and Ray Brown.

They called themselves the Very Tall Band. Oscar Peterson piano, Ray Brown bass and Mill Jackson vibraphone with their Carrion Riggins playing drums, recorded live at the Blue Note in 1998, and that's Jada. And before that, going back to 1962 for the composition by Mill Jackson, Bags Groove, the Oscar Peterson trio, Oscar Ray and Ed Thigpen doing the drum work. Diane Reeves has had a very successful career, won 5 Grammys for Album of the Year, etc. From Beautiful Life, that goes back to 2013, an old favourite, this is Stormy Weather.

Another real favourite on the breeze, Stormy Weather by Harold Arlen and Ted Koehler. Diane Reeves from the 2013 album Beautiful Life, featuring Dutch saxophonist Tanika Postma. Well, from Stormy Weather to Mr. Cool Breeze.

The James Osborne Jazz Collective from Melbourne, and from the Playtime album from 2010, that's Mr. Cool Breeze. And on The Breeze this week, let's join the Russell family.

Sharni Russell and one of her own songs, Colour Me, Sharni playing piano as well as doing the vocals, backed by Brendan Clark, double bass, and Gordon Rittmeister, drums. And before that, her brother Steve Russell, leading his quartet, again on one of his compositions, Capriccio. 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

guitarist Doc Powell and Ode to Chet. And it doesn't say whether it's an ode to Chet Baker, the guitarist, or Chet Baker, the trumpeter, or Chet Atkins, the guitarist. We don't really know. It doesn't matter. Ode to Chet, a nice piece by Doc Powell. This, however, is certainly a tribute to Chet Baker by Melissa Forbes from Brisbane. It's called Broken Wings. We'll follow that with Chet Baker himself.

0: Oh, let's get lost indeed. Chet Baker, vocal and trumpet, following on nicely from the song by Melissa Forbes, Broken Wings, in brackets, for Chet. Thank you so much for your company this week on The Breeze. Hope we can do it again very, very soon. And enjoy the week ahead. I'm John Deegan. Ciao for now.
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Man, hush what they say now. I just pay my way out. Man, hush what they say now. I just pay my way out. Man, hush what they say now. I just pay my way out. Man, hush what they say now. 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

0: National Radio News.
1: Good morning, I'm Laura Devoy. The federal government has dismissed an application for Aboriginal cultural heritage on the site earmarked for Brisbane's new stadium. Police on Friday removed protesters from Victoria Park who had been there since early April as they awaited a determination on cultural heritage protection applications. In a statement issued late yesterday, Federal Environment Minister Murray Watt said he was unable to be satisfied either application met the statutory requirements for a declaration to be made. Construction on the stadium, which will be used for the Brisbane 2032 Olympic Games, is expected to begin imminently. Home prices fell in two of Australia's biggest housing markets last month, with home values flat in May. New data from Cotality shows home prices in Sydney and Melbourne dropped by nearly 1% in May. Brisbane and Hobart rose by the same margin, while Perth grew 1.5% and Adelaide was up 0.5%. Nationally, there was no change to the median dwelling value. One Nation has surged ahead of Labor in a new poll. Conducted by Redbridge, the poll has One Nation leading the primary vote at 31%, with Labor at 28% and the Coalition at 20%. However, on a two-party preferred basis, Labor leads One Nation by 3%, and Anthony Albanese remains the preferred Prime Minister at 31%, with Pauline Hanson now up to 25%. The head of the World Health Organization says he's optimistic the Ebola outbreak in the Democratic Republic of Congo can be brought under control. There have been more than 1,100 suspected cases and 200 deaths. Cases have also been reported in neighboring Uganda, and authorities in Brazil say they are monitoring two patients who have recently returned from Central Africa. Speaking in the Congo, WHO Director General Dr. Tedros Adhanom Ghebreyesus says people should seek help as soon as they start showing symptoms.
2: If you come to the facilities, to health facilities, when you have symptoms, you can get the support and recover. The key is to come forward as early as possible and to get the necessary support.
1: Australian researchers say the world faces a shortage of cancer care workers over the next two decades. David Cameron has more.
3: Low and middle income countries are set to bear the brunt of a forecast 21% increase in cancer cases by the year 2050. Diagnosis and survival rates could remain lowest in Africa and Asia. A report produced by a team in Melbourne for The Lancet Oncology found a global shortfall of 100 million cancer care workers by 2050. Suggested actions include investing in technology and education and expanding regional and international partnerships. The report says investing in the workforce now could avert roughly 170 million cancer deaths by 2050.
1: Turning to sport, the St. George Illawarra Dragons have ended their 15-game losing streak and secured their first win of the NRL season. The Dragons held off a fast-finishing Brisbane Broncos to win 30 points to 26. Interim coach Dean Young says he's wrapped.
4: Stoked for all the boys, all the staff, all the fans that have been waiting so long. So, I'm really happy.
1: In the other games yesterday, the Canberra Raiders defeated the North Queensland Cowboys 26-12 and the Penrith Panthers beat the New Zealand Warriors by 2 points. And in tennis, women's world number 3 Iga Swiatek is out of the French Open after a 2-sets loss to 15th seed Marta Kostyuk.
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with Jess Glynn, and summer's back. Well, not really. It's the first day of winter. Also, Steve Winwood, Valerie, and Lenny Kravitz with Fly Away. It's Monday breakfast on 2Dry FM. Hey, it's that time of year again. 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Calvin Harris coming up right now. Kid Laroi, this is How Does It Feel?

0: Wales with Love Grows Where My Rosemary Goes. Also, Haim, Little Bit of Your Love, and Calvin Harris will be coming back. Good morning. It's Monday Breakfast on 2Dry FM. Forecast for today, the first day of winter, shower or two, becoming windy. 21 degrees for Broken Hill, 22 for Menindee. Tomorrow, possible shower and 19. Then Wednesday, shower or two and 17. 11 degrees at the moment. 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

Post Malone and Enough is Enough. Also 1927, that's when I think of you, and The Weeknd, In the Night. It's 2 Drive FM for a Monday morning. Share or two, becoming windy. 21's the forecast for Broken Hill today. We're at 11 right now. Is Yes Boone, All I Really Want.

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1: Good morning, I'm Laura Devoy. Affordability is improving, but experts say challenges remain in the housing market. New figures from Cotality show home values remained flat in May. There was a small drop in median dwelling values in Sydney, Melbourne and Canberra. Perth had the highest rise at 1.5%. Tim Lawless from Cotality told the ABC while prices are starting to come down, higher interest rates are a challenge for buyers.
2: Affordability is clearly improving as prices come down, but serviceability is all the more challenging as interest rates are now elevated. And don't forget, I mean, any borrower needs to be demonstrating an ability to repay their debt at 3 percentage points higher than the going rate. So that generally means a mortgage serviceability assessment above 9% interest rates.
1: A new report shows gas use is in decline across Australia. The Grattan Institute says household gas use peaked in 2020 and has declined 16% since, while industrial gas use has been in decline since the early 2000s as manufacturing has declined. It says governments must take control to both accelerate and manage the gas transition. Damaging winds are forecast to affect 3 states this morning. Severe weather warnings have been issued for much of southern Australia, stretching from the Western Australian coast to central Victoria. The Bureau of Meteorology says a cold front is sweeping across WA into South Australia today, bringing wind gusts up to 110 kilometres per hour. The Rural Doctors Association of Australia has joined calls for all Australians to actively commit to reconciliation. The association says it is well positioned to deliver on outcomes for better health, education and other factors for First Nations people. Association President Dr. Sarah Chalmers spoke to National Radio News about what community leaders like doctors or health professionals can do.
3: Are seen as leaders in their communities, and we think that by using their influence in the organisations that they work for and in their everyday conversations and consultations, that contributing to reconciliation for Aboriginal and Torres Strait Islander peoples in Australia is a really important thing to do.
1: Nearly 800 people have been arrested after more than 200 people were injured in clashes between football fans and police in France. The clashes broke out after Paris Saint-Germain won the Champions League final yesterday. The government says 57 police officers were injured. Scenes in Paris early this morning were jubilant as players and President Emmanuel Macron gathered at the Eiffel Tower for victory celebrations. Turning to sport, the West Coast Eagles have secured their 4th win of the AFL season. They defeated Essendon 12-13-85 to 8-7-55. Coach Andrew McWalter says his team is moving in the right direction.
4: So I think we knew the Bombers, the week they've had, they were going to come out and be really fierce and competitive. And I thought we matched them probably and beat them in that in the first 10 or 15 minutes of the game.
1: Meantime, GWS continued its form with a 19-5-119 to 9-16-70 win over Melbourne. Fremantle remains on top of the AFL ladder, 4 points ahead of Sydney. And in cycling, Jonas Vingegaard has won the Giro d'Italia. The victory sees him complete the Grand Tour trilogy, that is, the Giro d'Italia, the Tour de France and the Vuelta a España. Australian Jai Hindley finished third, Michael Storer was seventh, Ben O'Connor 16th and Chris Harper 17th.
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Jason Derulo and goodbye. Also, KC and the Sunshine Band, Please Don't Go. And Backman Turner, Overdrive. You ain't seen nothing yet. Hey, it's 2DryFM. Good morning. Welcome to Monday Breakfast. Hope you're travelling well. Hey, it's that time of year again. The Harvey Norman half-yearly clearance is on. 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

0: Avril Lavigne with Head Above Water, also King Princess 1950 and Kim Wilde in Cambodia. Monday morning, first day of winter too. Let's have a look at the forecast. And it sounds wintry. Shower or two, becoming windy, 21 for Broken Hill, 24 Menindee. Tomorrow, possible shower, 19. Then Wednesday, shower or two, 17. We're 11 right now. 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
0: I know.
1: Man, I've never seen Sharon look so bad before.
0: I did once before, but this is pretty bad.
1: Yeah, what do you think she got up to last night?

with a different Sulcei lens, Steal My Sunshine, and Dynamic Hypnotics, and a soul kind of feeling. G'day to Dry FM, first day of winter, first day of June, and it's a wintry forecast too. Shower or two, becoming windy, 21 degrees for Broken Hill today, 24 Menindee, we're at 11 right now. Here's Tyler, it's a new release, it's called She Did It Again.

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1: Good morning, I'm Laura Devoy. Construction on Brisbane's Olympic Stadium is set to begin imminently after applications for cultural heritage protection were dismissed. Police on Friday removed protesters from Victoria Park who had been there since early April as they awaited a determination on cultural heritage protection applications. In a statement issued late yesterday, Federal Environment Minister Murray Watt said he was unable to be satisfied either application met the statutory requirements for a declaration to be made. Ownership of Victoria Park today transfers to the Games Independent Infrastructure and Coordination Authority. For the first time, One Nation is Australia's most popular political party, according to a new poll. Conducted by Redbridge, the poll has One Nation leading the primary vote at 31%, with Labor at 28% and the Coalition at 20%. However, on a two-party preferred basis, Labor leads One Nation by 3%, and Anthony Albanese remains the preferred Prime Minister over Pauline Hanson. Speaking to Channel 7, One Nation MP Barnaby Joyce explained the reason behind the party's rise.
2: And it's not One Nation that's change, it's the Australian public that's changed, and they've changed in waves. Not an aberration, it's real, and politics has changed in Australia.
1: New data shows financial pressure is the leading external stressor impacting Australians' mental health and relationships. Beyond Blue says people who say they wouldn't have support from people in their life if they needed it are more likely to be experiencing financial pressure. And those experiencing financial stress and relationship strain are the least hopeful about the future of society. Clinical spokesperson Dr. Luke Martin outlines some of the effects of financial stress.
3: It can cause conflict and communication problems, while also leading some people to withdraw and pull back from their relationships and regular kind of social activities. It can help to name the money stress, treat it as an external issue you're facing together. Take a moment to calm down before you talk it through.
1: More Australians are being encouraged to participate in the National Bowel Cancer Screening Program. Data shows fewer than half of Australians are completing the free at-home test. Bowel cancer is the nation's second deadliest cancer, but if detected early, more than 90% of cases can be treated successfully. Cancer Council Australia CEO Jacinta Redden says lifting the participation rate to 60% could save around 84,000 lives by 2040.
4: Bowel cancer can develop without symptoms or family history, so it's really important for people between 45 to 74 to take part in bowel cancer screening, even if you feel you're healthy.
1: Artificial intelligence is helping to keep an eye on Australia's wildlife. Researchers from the University of Queensland have developed a tool which can quickly analyse millions of images taken by hidden wildlife cameras. The platform will help to detect rare and elusive species, identify if native species are declining, assess if invasive species management is effective, and track biodiversity changes. Researchers say better data use can directly improve conservation outcomes. Turning to sport, two uncapped players have been named in Australia's squad for the upcoming FIFA World Cup. Coach Tony Popovich has today finalised his 26-player squad. Christian Volpato and Titi Yenge are both in line to make their international debut. Matt Ryan and Matthew Lecky have been selected for their fourth World Cup, while 17 players are set to attend their first. The tournament gets underway in Mexico, the US and Canada next week.
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Flatto with Big Energy, also ELO on the Run and Katy Perry, This Is How We Do. G'day, it's Monday morning, Too Dry FM. Hey, it's that time of year again. 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Concrete Blonde coming up. Sabrina Carpenter right now. This is Nobody's Son.

0: Weatherman, Eddie Benjamin there. Also Bob Marley, One Love, and Concrete Blonde at the top. Ghost of a Texas Ladies Man. Hey, it's the first day of winter. Let's look at the forecast. And yeah, it's wintry. Shower or two becoming windy. 21 for Broken Hill today, 24 Menindee. Tomorrow, possible shower and 19. Then for Wednesday, shower or two and 17. 12 degrees at the moment. 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

Billy with Robinson and Lean On Me. Also, Love of the Common People from Paul Young and The Clash. Should I stay or should I go? Yeah, I'll just hang around. Two Dry FM, good morning. It's Monday breakfast. Shower or two, becoming windy. 21 for Broken Hill today, 24 Menindee, 12 right now. Let's hear from Sicko. This is All In.

Feeling just that little bit dry? Then wet yourself on some of this stuff. The best songs from the 60s, 70s, 80s, 90s, and now. 107.7 Too Dry FM.

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1: Good morning, I'm Laura Devoy. Construction on Brisbane's new stadium is set to get underway imminently despite opposition from local Indigenous groups. An area has been fenced off after protesters were removed in recent days. Late yesterday, the federal government dismissed two cultural heritage applications, paving the way for construction to begin. Queensland Premier David Crisafulli says people must stay outside the fenced area.
2: We can't have a construction site where there's going to be excavators and bulldozers and people protesting in the middle of it. Imagine the safety issue, not just for them, but also the person on the end of that heavy equipment. Imagine that.
1: A low-pressure system is bringing damaging winds to much of southern Australia. Severe weather warnings are in place for parts of Western Australia's Great Southern, Central Wheatbelt, South and Southeast Coastal and Eucla districts, all of southern South Australia and parts of Central Victoria. Gusts in excess of 100 kilometres per hour were recorded in WA yesterday. Sarah Scully from the Bureau of Meteorology says that's likely to continue today.
3: Showers and storms will also increase for southern parts of South Australia today as that low pressure system and associated cold front track eastwards. So severe thunderstorms are possible across southern parts, bringing damaging winds or heavy rainfall that may lead to flash flooding, including for the Adelaide area.
1: Health professionals in rural and remote communities are being reminded of the key role they can play in encouraging reconciliation. The Rural Doctors Association of Australia has urged leaders in regional communities, including doctors, mayors and community groups, about how they can enact change. Association President Dr. Sarah Chalmers spoke to National Radio News about the role of health professionals when it comes to reconciliation.
4: As rural doctors, we work in general practices, we work in hospitals, and also in the Aboriginal community controlled organisations. We have Aboriginal and Torres Strait Islander patients, so we can make changes to their lives through our individual actions, but we can also contribute to reconciliation by influencing where we can within our organisation.
1: A child has died in a house fire in Melbourne's southwest. Emergency services were called to a house in Werribee just after midnight and arrived to find it fully engulfed in flames. A deceased child was located inside the home after the blaze was extinguished, while a male resident was taken to hospital with serious injuries. Police say an arson chemist will attend the scene. However, at this stage, the fire is not being treated as suspicious. Israeli Prime Minister Benjamin Netanyahu has described the capture of Beaufort Castle in southern Lebanon as a decisive shift in the campaign against Hezbollah. The castle was used by Israeli troops during previous occupations of Lebanon. France's foreign minister has requested an emergency meeting of the UN Security Council to discuss the situation in Lebanon. Turning to sport, the Penrith Panthers have won a top-of-the-table clash in the NRL. The New Zealand Warriors took the lead midway through the second half before Panthers star Paul Alamotti scored the winning try with just over 10 minutes to go. Meantime, the St George Illawarra Dragons beat the Brisbane Broncos 30-26 to end their 15-game losing streak. Interim coach Dean Young says he's wrapped.
5: Stoked for all the boys, all the staff, all the fans that have been waiting so long. So, I'm really happy.
1: And the Canberra Raiders defeated the North Queensland Cowboys 16-12.
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12: It's Monday, the first day of June 2026. New week, new month, and you've got DJ Barry in the chair. Let's see what the weather's doing. Today on the hill, mostly cloudy, top of 16, minimum of 11 for tonight. Tomorrow, Tuesday, mostly sunny, 18. And for Wednesday, mostly cloudy, 16. We're currently on 12 degrees. Menindee today, mostly cloudy. Top of 16, minimum of 10 for tonight. You're currently on 12 as well. That weather forecast was brought to us by our sponsor, GT Loader Hire. What are we going to check out today? Around about 10 a.m., I'll tell you about the Broken Hill City Art Gallery. It's going to launch an anonymous... art exhibition or sale, you might as well say. I'll give you a bit more detail around 10, as I've said. But for now, let's kick the tunes off. We've got some David Bowie.

0: we promised we're going to try and get a ring back, and that's what we're going to have to do.
1: I reckon I could fill it with gloves if I had some gloves.
0: Mate, you're going to have to take my word for it. If it's one thing I know, if you put the gloves on, you're not going to feel the ring. There's nothing, mate, it's going to be, it only happened a minute ago. It's going to be sitting pretty much on the top of the pile. That's why you can't have gloves. So we will push it straight into us. Just bung your hand down there and grab it. And as soon as you're done, we'll wash the, you know, her ring, obviously, in your hand. It'll all be over. It's 85% water, mate. There's nothing to worry about.

sport results over the weekend. AFL yesterday, the Giants defeated the Demons and the Eagles got up over the Bombers last night. Local AFL from Saturday, in the men's, South got over Northie.

Bunnies by 4 points. And Westies got up over the Centrals by 33 points. Women's Centrals beat West by 36 points. And Southies got up over Northies by 26 points. NRL results from yesterday. The Warriors lost to the Panthers. Cowboys lost to the Raiders. And the Dragons got up over the Broncos. That's the sport. Local news. Local firefighters are putting a warning out there to motorists to make sure they put their handbrake on after a crash event Friday afternoon here in town in Iodide Street, where a truck and a trailer were left on a hillside with their handbrake off, and it rolled down the hill and ran into a business, causing some damage. So just be aware, make sure you put your handbrake on. And over the weekend, there was a ceremony at the Silver City Cinema, renaming the main auditorium to the John Wren Auditorium. Congratulations to John Wren. John was there with his family to be recognised, you might as well say. Of course, John was a great entertainer, promoter of what went on at the cinema. That's the local news. We need to play some music. Here's some Lana Del Rey.